0: Update.
1: Some stories may not be suitable for little ears.
2: Good morning, I'm Courtney Thornton. The Armidale train line is closed following an incident. The Perth Train Authority announced the cancellation shortly after 6:30 this morning. There are reports a train collided with a trolley abandoned on the tracks. Replacement buses are running between Cannington and Armidale. There will be disruptions this morning and commuters are being told to allow for extra time. Flights have been delayed at Adelaide Airport due to fog. A Qantas flight from Sydney to Adelaide was unable to land and diverted to Melbourne, while 8 other planes are circling. Regional flights scheduled to leave for Adelaide have also been delayed. A key crossbencher says she wishes the government got on the front foot sooner when it comes to artificial intelligence. The Prime Minister will use a speech to unveil a new Office of AI to oversee the use of the technology and ensure uniform rules for use across the government. The government will also speak with workers, business and unions to address various issues. Independent Allegra Spender says people recognise the technology brings both benefits and threats.
3: It is appropriate that the government takes this on more actively, but I want to see some real action here, as well as making sure Australia seizes the opportunities here.
2: US President Donald Trump has dropped his plan for ships crossing the Strait of Hormuz to pay a 20% fee for US protection. He'll instead introduce trade deals by which Gulf countries would invest in the US. Mr. Trump has again maintained the Strait was open to all vessels, but shipping data shows it slowed to a two-month low. The BBC's Sebastian Usher reports.
4: Just 24 hours ago, President Trump made his latest abrupt shift by declaring that from now on, the US would be demanding hefty financial compensation for providing security for vessels transiting the Strait of Hormuz. The announcement may have been more an indication of his growing frustration. The Iranians mocked him, saying they heartily agreed with charging a fee, but that they would offer a fairer price. But only a trickle of ships are currently taking the risk of transiting the Strait. And with that, oil prices have again risen sharply.
2: A sacked truckie has failed to get his job back after he mucked up the temperature setting on his rig, melting $74,000 worth of ice cream. It happened as he was transporting the ice cream from a cold storage facility in Melbourne to Wagga Wagga. His refrigerated unit was supposed to be set at minus 22 degrees Celsius. He had it at minus 1. To add insult to injury, it cost an extra $30,000 to dispose of the spoiled ice cream. In sports, Spain is through to its second World Cup final after beating France 2-0.
5: Spectacular Spanish display. Spain, the European champions, will play the World Cup final. Mbappe and France retreat.
2: Commentary on SBS. England plays Argentina tomorrow in the other semi. Players will have one final look at the golf course at Royal Birkdale in England today, ahead of tomorrow's Open Championship, which begins tomorrow morning our time. Scottie Scheffler and Rory McIlroy are the favourites to take out the event, while there are seven Aussies who are set to tee off, including Minwoo Lee, Adam Scott and Cameron Smith. And Brisbane chair Andrew Wellington wants Chris Fagan to continue coaching after his contract expires at the end of 2027. With the details next.
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0: Weather.
6: A stunning start to the day as we head to 24 degrees. Blue skies and sunshine all throughout your Wednesday. Dropping to 13 tonight, 22 degrees for Thursday with some showers. Friday, 20 degrees and rain. Saturday, Sunday, Monday, Tuesday. Temperatures in the high teens and showers forecast every day. Right now, it's just over 12 degrees in the city and it's 14 degrees in Mandurah.
7: Life Words.
6: Psalm chapter 9 and verse 9 this hour. The Lord is a shelter for the oppressed, a refuge in times of trouble.
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0: That is the Afters and Lightning here at Sunshine Matchbox 20 with Rob Thomas out the front to kick off the hour. Look how far we've come on this Wednesday morning. So far, we've come to 11 minutes after 8 o'clock. Hope it's been a good journey for you thus far. A absolutely stunning day out the window, heading to 24. I keep saying it, it's like a spring day in the middle of winter. Soak it up, and if you're heading out on the roads, let's find out what your journey is looking like.
1: A Sunshine traffic update.
0: We have got a crash. Reid Highway eastbound at Malaga Drive in Malaga. Left lane is blocked. Towing services on site. Traffic busy on approach. Please exercise caution through there. We've got a breakdown. Kwinana Freeway southbound at Mount Henry Bridge. The right lane is closed by incident response. Towing services on site. Traffic is very heavy on approach. Drive with caution. And some debris near Nirrabup Road eastbound at Wanneroo Road near Nirrabup. Glass in the left lane. No delays, but just drive safely through there. Congestion wise, the Mitchell and Kwinana southbound busy. Warwick Road through to Reid Highway and heavy South Terrace to Mount Henry Bridge. And on the northbound, it's slow Rowley, South Street to Mount Henry Bridge, otherwise looking okay. Tonkin Highway-wise, slow both directions at Welshpool Road East and the Roe Highway. Busy northbound at Nicholson Road to Kenwick Link, Tonkin Highway both directions and Great Eastern Highway bypass. Everything else looking normal for this time of the morning. Stay safe out there. If you see any dramas, jump on the text line. 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

0: That is Dean Lewis here at Sunshine and with you, with some joy before that, Ray and Emma featuring absolutely an awesome track. Loving that one. It is 23 minutes after 8 o'clock on your Wednesday. Lucky Phil in the studio chair for the second week of the school holidays. And it's the extended brekkie. I get to hang out till 10 o'clock. And after 10, we have got a very special treat in the form of Mr. Mike Crichton keeping you company until 2 o'clock today. So very special shift and lineup today. Hey, whatever you're up to, get out there and soak up some of that blue sky. The vitamin D magic that happens is just so worthwhile. And I'm going to be looking forward to doing that very soon myself. What else? 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
7: 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Sunshine.

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2: Good morning, family. We're looking good. We are incident-free, so just another check of the freeways. The southbound run, busy at Reed Highway, and then further down at Manning Road as well, while northbound, slow at Rowley Road, and then South Street through to the Mount Henry Bridge. No delays on the Grand Palmer Freeway, and the Northbridge Tunnel is moving well in both directions. The Tonkin Highway, slow both directions at Welshpool Road East, while Roe Highway, busy northbound at Nicholson Road. Drive safely, and that's the latest from Main Roads.
3: Good stuff. Thanks, Declan. We'll check in a little later this morning. Morning and family, any dramas, jump on the text line, let us know safely. 0429 985 985. New sport and weather coming up for us right now at 29 minutes after 8 o'clock.
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6: Good morning, I'm Courtney Thornton. The Armidale train line is closed following an incident. The Perth Train Authority announced the cancellation shortly after 6.30 this morning. There are reports a train collided with a trolley abandoned on the tracks. Replacement buses are running between Cannington and Armidale. There will be disruptions this morning and commuters are being told to allow for extra time. Flights have been delayed at Adelaide Airport due to fog. A Qantas flight from Sydney to Adelaide was unable to land and diverted to Melbourne, while 8 other planes are circling. Regional flights scheduled to leave for Adelaide have also been delayed. A key crossbencher says she wishes the government got on the front foot sooner when it comes to artificial intelligence. The Prime Minister will use a speech to unveil a new Office of AI to oversee the use of the technology and ensure uniform rules for use across the government. The government will also speak with workers, business and unions to address various issues. Independent Allegra Spender says people recognise the technology brings both benefits and threats.
7: It is appropriate that the government takes this on more actively, but I want to see some real action here, as well as making sure Australia seizes the opportunities here.
6: US President Donald Trump has dropped his plan for ships crossing the Strait of Hormuz to pay a 20% fee for US protection. He'll instead introduce trade deals by which Gulf countries would invest in the US. Mr. Trump has again maintained the Strait was open to all vessels, but shipping data shows it slowed to a two-month low. The BBC's Sebastian Usher reports.
8: Just 24 hours ago, President Trump made his latest abrupt shift by declaring that from now on, the US would be demanding hefty financial compensation for providing security for vessels transiting the Strait of Hormuz. The announcement may have been more an indication of his growing frustration. The Iranians mocked him, saying they heartily agreed with charging a fee, but that they would offer a fairer price. But only a trickle of ships are currently taking the risk of transiting the Strait. And with that, oil prices have again risen sharply.
6: A sacked truckie has failed to get his job back after he mucked up the temperature setting on his rig, melting $74,000 worth of ice cream. It happened as he was transporting the ice cream from a cold storage facility in Melbourne to Wagga Wagga. His refrigerated unit was supposed to be set at minus 22 degrees Celsius. He had it at minus one. To add insult to injury, it cost an extra $30,000 to dispose of the spoiled ice cream. In sports, Spain is through to its second World Cup final after beating France 2-0.
9: A spectacular Spanish display. Spain! Spain, the European champions, will play the World Cup final. Mbappe and France retreat.
6: Commentary on SBS. England plays Argentina tomorrow in the other semi. Players will have one final look at the golf course at Royal Birkdale in England today, ahead of tomorrow's Open Championship, which begins tomorrow morning our time. Scottie Scheffler and Rory McIlroy are the favourites to take out the event, while there are seven Aussies who are set to tee off, including Minwoo Lee, Adam Scott and Cameron Smith. And Brisbane chair Andrew Wellington wants Chris Fagan to continue coaching after his contract expires at the end of 2027. With the details next.
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3: A rather picturesque start to the day as we head to 24 degrees. A sunny, blue sky-filled Wednesday. Dropping to 13 tonight and then back to more traditional winter weather. 22 degrees and showers for Thursday. Friday, 20 degrees and showers. Saturday, Sunday, 18 and 17 with some rain. And next week, the kids will be going back to school with an umbrella.
11: Life words.
3: Psalm chapter 9 and verse 9 is our life words this hour. The Lord is a shelter for the oppressed and a refuge in times of trouble.
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0: That is my man, Forrest Frank, here at Sunshine. Everything's going to be okay. At 21 minutes away from 9 o'clock on your Wednesday, it is Lockie pushing the buttons for you, which we will do right now on the traffic.
1: A Sunshine traffic update.
0: Well, good news, there's no incidents to report, but we have a little bit of traffic on the Reed Highway to Manning Road, Reed Highway and Manning Road sections of the freeways. Southbound, on the northbound, it's slow Rally Road. South Street to Mount Henry Bridge also, otherwise looking pretty good. Moving well both directions is the Graham Farmer and Northbridge Tunnel, and the Tonkin Highway is just a tad slow both directions at Welshpool Road East. Roe Highway busy northbound at Nicholson Road, and Metro hotspots, East Parade southbound at Graham Farmer Freeway East and Leach Highway eastbound at Manning Road in Wilson. Everything else looking A-OK. Stay safe out there and jump on the text line. Let us know what's going on. If you see a drama, 0429 985 985, and we'll all get to our destination safely with Lionel Richie getting to our destiny.

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1: This one for the men coming up on Saturday the 25th and 26th of July. It's a walk for destiny. 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Now, one rescue costs around $2,100. 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
2: More of the music you love. Sunshine.

Eyes on him. That is Strings and Heart here at Sunshine and Reliant K heading off to the Sadie Hawkins dance. A very good morning to you. It is Lockie hanging in the Sunshine studio, keeping you company on this Wednesday, and it's the extended brekkie. So although we have new sport and weather coming up in 3 minutes, we've got another hour of awesome tunes, including an all-Aussie five-song set. Looking forward to cranking that out for you. Hey, thank you so much for joining me today. Hope you are having a great week.

0: stories may not be suitable for little ears.
1: Good morning, I'm Courtney Thornton. Traffic is expected to return to normal following an incident on the Armidale train line. The Public Transport Authority says trains should be back up and running shortly. It's understood a train collided with a shopping trolley left on the tracks near Fremantle Road in Gosnells. Travellers can still expect delays. The Prime Minister will take control of Australia's AI strategy, establishing a new office in his department. Michael Packey has more.
2: The PM will deliver a key speech today, outlining a suite of new principles and policies that will govern Australia's AI standards as the technology continues to grow. Anthony Albanese will announce the Office of AI will be established within the Department of Prime Minister and Cabinet. It'll be responsible for designing a unified strategy across all government departments. The move comes amid concern jobs are at risk as more data centres are built. Mr Albanese says the government will collaborate with workers, business and unions to address various issues.
1: The US president is abandoning a plan to toll use of the Strait of Hormuz and says a better solution has been found. Donald Trump yesterday said he'd be imposing a 20% fee on all cargo vessels using the key shipping lane to help cover the cost of the United States protecting the area. He says since floating the proposal, Gulf state leaders have reached out to him with an alternative.
3: They said, we'd love to do it a different way. We'd love to invest in the United States with billions and billions of dollars and continue our record-setting, because there's never been a time like this for the United States.
1: Small businesses and individuals hit by last week's Telstra outage can now apply for compensation to cover their losses. Complaints must provide strict proof of lost revenue, including invoices and booking records, before the telco giant will approve any payouts. Lawyer Paul McGeer says the provider should be taking the lead on reaching out to affected users.
4: I just hope Telstra take a proactive view of this and actually contact their customers first, as opposed to waiting for them to lodge claims. And then, of course, Telstra have reserved their right to make contact to try and scrutinise that.
1: New research from Victoria University shows regular exercise could play a critical role in protecting the brain from age-related mental decline. The Melbourne study shows physical activity lowers blood pressure and improves deep sleep to help the brain clear out waste. Researcher Dr. James Broach says building active habits is key to keeping the brain strong.
5: Anything you can do, particularly in midlife as we start to get older, really sets you up for promoting some resilience in the brain and really trying to reduce that risk of dementia in late life.
1: In sport, European champion Spain has reached the World Cup final for just the second time with a 2-0 win over France. The 2010 winners will play the victor of tomorrow morning's battle between England and Argentina. Big Bash League boss Alistair Dobson says cultural protocols and a pre-game ceremony will be carefully considered ahead of the men's final on Australia Day next year.
6: There's an away test against India that finishes on the 25th, so we wanted to steer clear of that. But also, obviously, being the public holiday on Australia Day means that, you know, it's a great opportunity. So this year it landed in that spot.
1: Tadej Pogačar stretched his overall lead to more than 3 minutes as he raced clear for his third stage win of this year's Tour de France. With the details next.
7: That was the Sunshine Sport Update.
8: Weather.
7: On the 15th of July, you might think that it's a spring day, actually. 24 degrees, sunshine and blue skies. It does go back to winter tomorrow, though. 22 degrees and some showers after a low of 13 tonight. And it continues that way for the foreseeable future. Friday, 20 and some showers. Saturday, Sunday, 18 and 17 with rain. And kicking off the new school term in similar fashion, temperatures in the high teens and some showers.
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7: This was actually our passage from 6 o'clock today, and I want to bring it to you again because you may have missed it, and it's an important one. I pray that he may grant you, according to the riches of his glory, to be strengthened with power in your inner being through his Spirit. And that's my prayer for you today from Ephesians 3:16.
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That is the Backstreet Boys, Larger Than Life, here at Sunshine, and Josiah Queen kicking off the hour. A very good morning to you once again. It is Lockie filling the studio chair all the way till 10 o'clock today in the extended breakfast. And what a playlist we have for you today. As always, it is cracking. But a five-song set around the corner, an all-Aussie lineup, and it's probably one of the most eclectic that I've put together thus far. It's got some really cool tunes, so looking forward to that. Got some stuff from the calendar to check out. In fact, we'll dive in there in just a moment. But if you're looking for things to do in this back end of the school holidays, I recommend jumping in there because there's a couple of events for primary school kids particularly that happen today, tomorrow, Friday, and from there as well. There's even one on Monday, which we'll jump into a little bit later. For now, let's keep the music going. Got Olivia Dean in the pipeline, this one from Brandon Heath on this glorious Wednesday morning. Get out there and soak up some sunshine, and let me say thank you for joining me.

0: August, there is going to be rides, Sideshow Alley, food trucks, books, op shops, raffles, talent shows, a choir performance, lollies, rides. 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

0: 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It's in the Sunshine Calendar.
1: I don't know anyone that doesn't love a good fair, so why not get along to the 47th annual Lawarra Catholic Primary School Fair? It is happening 5 to 9pm on Tuesday the 11th of August at number 7 Lawarra Place in Greenwood. Come one, come all to our fair on Tuesday the 11th of August.

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5: Good morning. You are at Sunshine on this glorious Wednesday. Trust you're having a fantastic start, and if you can, make sure you get out there and grab some rays. It's a stellar day and it's Lockie keeping you company with a stellar five-song set in front of us. All Aussie lineup once again featuring Robbie Williams. Yes, he's English, but he's teaming up with Nicole Kidman, so we'll take it. Silverchair, INXS, Guy Sebastian, and to kick us off, one from a band that in the 80s dabbled in electronic sounds, and I reckon they were one of the first Australian bands that did it well. We're talking the Rock Melons. They had an album called Tales of the City, which featured a couple of tracks that did hit the charts. One was Rhymes, one of my favourite tracks from them. This one I'm going to play was from the early 90s. They teamed up with Denny Hines, who was actually the daughter of Marsha Hines, who put Guy Sebastian on the map in the first season of Australian Idol. This is the Rock Melons and Denny Hines, that word L-O-V-E, to kick off our five-song set right here at Sunshine.

0: Good morning. You are at Sunshine, and that is the unlikely duo of Nicole Kidman and Robbie Williams. Something Stupid, some Silverchair, Rockmelons and Denny Hines to kick off an all-Aussie five-song set, minus the Robbie Williams component anyway. We'll take it because Nicole Kidman's in it, and it's all good. Hey, it's Lockie keeping you company today. Hope you are well. Let's find out what's happening on the roads before heading back into the last couple of tracks, which are Guy Sebastian and NXS.
1: A Sunshine Traffic Update.
2: Hello family, this is Declan with the traffic. We just have some emergency works to be aware of. There are Morley Drive eastbound at Crimea Street in Morley. The left lane has been closed by Watercorp. No major delays there, but please drive with caution. Just a check of the freeways now, the Mitchell Freeway is flowing. The Kwinana Freeway northbound just a little slow at Rowley Road. No delays on the Grand Farmer Freeway, and the Northbridge Tunnel is moving well in both directions. Drive safely, and that's the latest from Main Roads.
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0: What you need, that is Michael Hutchins out the front of INXS to wrap up this hour's five-song set and another all-Aussie lineup today. Love cranking those out for you. Hey, it's Lockie in the studio. Thank you so much for keeping me company today on a beautiful spring day. No, it's winter, but who would know it? 24 degrees, sunshine and blue skies. Soak it up because tomorrow we are back to what winter should look like. 22 degrees and some rain after a low of 13 tonight. Friday showers 20, Saturday showers 18, Sunday showers and 17, and the new school term kicking off in similar fashion with temperatures in the high teens and an umbrella required. Definitely take it with you and stay right here at Sunshine. Get out there in the sunshine and enjoy some tunes coming up after the break. OMD, Orchestral Maneuvers in the Dark, and Colton Dixon, as well as some focus on the family. Hopefully it'll be an inspiration for you on this Wednesday.
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That is a cool number. I run from Haven and Caitlin Aragon here at Sunshine. It is Lockie in the studio, keeping you company for the extended brekkie during the school holidays. But even that has to come to a close. Here's the good news, though. I might be bailing, but I'm going to leave you in the safe hands of Mr. Mike Crichton. He's going to keep you company until 2 today. Have yourself a blessed, wonderful Wednesday. Get out there, soak up some sunshine, and remember, you are loved more than you will ever know by the one who created you with a plan and a purpose. God bless. I'll catch you in the morning.

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1: Some stories may not be suitable for little ears.
2: Good morning, I'm Courtney Thornton. The federal opposition says Labor's AI plan will simply create more bureaucracy and won't help ordinary Australians. The Prime Minister will make a key speech today outlining his government's approach to artificial intelligence. Anthony Albanese will announce an Office of AI will be created within his own department, but Liberal leader Angus Taylor says his focus should be on delivering for Australians.
3: Our focus is on real outcomes for people. On driving up their incomes, on making sure we have cyber defence in this country, on making sure we have in our relationship with the United States access to the very best frontier models to defend our country.
2: US Central Command is reinstating a naval blockade on Iran, escalating a standoff with Tehran over control of the Strait of Hormuz. United States President Donald Trump has now backtracked on his threat to impose a fee on vessels transiting through the critical route. Strategic Analysis Australia Director Michael Shoebridge says Mr. Trump wants to seek investment deals with Gulf states instead.
4: The Gulf states will be hugely unimpressed with this unstable American policy. What they want is a return to what they had before the war. They want the Strait to be free to shipping.
2: There's a slight improvement in the number of available rental properties across the country. The national residential vacancy rate climbed to 1.3%, which experts warn is still extremely tight. SQM research spokesperson Louis Christopher says some markets are even tighter.
5: The highest rental vacancy rate we're recording is actually in the Canberra market, where rental vacancies are running at 1.7%. And the tightest market, which is extraordinarily tight right now, is Darwin, where we're only recording 0.3%.
2: Childhood vaccination data shows Australia sits below the average coverage rate achieved by other high-income nations. National measles coverage was 91% last year, 3 points lower than in 2019. UNICEF Australia Chief Advocate for Children Alice Hall says there's no room for complacency when it comes to vaccinations.
6: When vaccination rates fall like these numbers today show, diseases that we thought were behind us could find a way back.
2: Madonna will play at halftime of the Soccer World Cup. FIFA's been forced to break its own rules, extending the break more than 30 minutes. The laws of the game prohibit the halftime interval of any match lasting more than 15 minutes. In sport, NRL Chief Executive Andrew Abdo is completing the final stages of his handover before taking up the role as head of Tennis Australia. Mr. Abdo has overseen the game's return from COVID, expansion and the 3-season launches in Las Vegas during his 7 years as CEO. He says he's satisfied with how he departs the coach.
7: I really wanted to leave knowing that I had made a difference, I'd made the game stronger, but importantly, I was leaving on my own terms with the game as bright a future as possible.
2: Goals from Mikel Oyarzabal and Pedro Porro have sent Spain through to the FIFA World Cup final, defeating France 2-0. And the Aussie Sharks have named their 15-man team to contest the Water Polo World Cup finals in Sydney next week. Two-time Olympian Blake Edwards returns having not played since the Paris Games. With the details next.
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9: Weather.
10: What a beautiful day we have in Perth today. Sunny with a top of 24 degrees. We're back to spring for today. A change is on the way tomorrow, though. We're down to 13 overnight. Showers tomorrow with a top of 22. Friday showers and 20. Saturday the showers are easing with a top of 19. And then Sunday a shower or two with a top of 17.
9: Life words.
10: 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It says, kind words are like honey, sweet to the soul and healthy for the body.
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0: was the Goo Goo Dolls and Slide. You are on Sunshine Mike with you today, filling in for the second week of the school holidays. It is good to be with you. I do hope your day is going well today and you are enjoying our beautiful spring day today as we head towards a top of 24 degrees and sunny. We're going to dive into the Sunshine Calendar and check out a local event.
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0: 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It's operated by the Lord of the Nations Christians Church. It provides free pre-loved clothing, shoes and accessories of all sizes to anyone in need without criteria or limits. How good is this? So they run a free morning tea and coffee alongside the 6053 Wardrobe that everyone is welcome to participate in. So you can head along and check it out. They've got a free coffee and something to eat. Have a chat and just make some new friends as well while you're there. Now you've got time, still got time today. This one is on today between 10 a.m. So it's just open and midday, and it's a free event there. They also take donations. They accept donations of clean, quality clothing of all sizes as well. So you can maybe take some donations if you want as well. 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Now that happens at 7 Slade Street in Bayswater. That's the 6053 Wardrobe. If you want to get more details for that event, all you got to do is head online to our website and check it out, sunshine.com.au.

0: That was Jervis Campbell and Good Grief. And before that, we heard Justice Crew and Kay Serrar. You are on Sunshine, Mike, with you today, filling in for the school holidays. It is nice to be with you. I hope your day is going well. Stick around because we have got some great music to keep you company today. Switchfoot are on the way next.
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You are on Sunshine. Mike with you today, filling in for the second week of the school holidays, from Switchfoot to Jess McCartney and beautiful.

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0: You are on Sunshine, Mike with you on this Wednesday morning. It is good to be with you, filling in for the second week of the school holidays. And what a beautiful day we've got for the school holidays today. Sunny with the top of 24 degrees. I hope you managed to get out and about and take advantage of this beautiful day today, because it's going to change tomorrow. Plenty of good music still to come. Ed Sheeran is on the way next.
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0: Interest rates are rising, inflation is biting, and cost of living pressures are real. On top of this, the federal budget has been labelled one of the most aggressive in 40 years. So what does this mean for Perth's property market? And more importantly, the value of your home or investment property? 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

It was Mumford and Sons, and also featuring a Chris Stapleton with Here. You are on Sunshine. Mike with you today, filling in. Nice to be back with you for the school holiday period today. And what a beautiful day it is today. Great to be outdoors today. Let's have a look at the weather for the next few days. We are heading for a top of 24 degrees today and sunny. So we're going from spring today. We're going back to winter tomorrow. So 13 overnight. Showers tomorrow with a top of 22. Friday, the showers will continue with a top of 20. Showers easing on the weekend. Saturday with a top of 19, and then a shower or two on Sunday with a top of 17. Currently in Cardinia, we're sitting on 14 degrees. Good morning.

was Danny Elkhorn and Walking on Water. You are on Sunshine. Good to be with you on this Wednesday morning. Vanessa Amorosi is on the way next with Shine. Great song. Enjoy this one.

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That was Joseph O'Brien and Take Your Time. And there's a good reminder. If you find yourself rushing around today, just take a breath and actually take your time. It's all going to be okay. And also before that, we heard from Milky and Just the Way You Are. You are on Sunshine. Mike with you today for the second week of the school holidays. Miles Smith and London Beat are on the way next.

0: boundaries may not be suitable for little ears.
1: Good morning, I'm Courtney Thornton. The opposition argues over-regulating the artificial intelligence sector will damage Australia's prosperity. The Prime Minister is creating an Office of AI within his own department to ensure there's a unified approach to the technology. The government is also expected to unveil a policy to ensure local communities benefit from new data centre builds. But Deputy Liberal Leader Jane Hume warns tying the sector in red tape will hurt the economy.
2: If Labor over-regulates this sector, if it allows unions to have a right of veto as to whether private sector companies can adopt new technologies, well, we will be left behind. And it will be the next generation that pays a price for that.
1: A new poll shows support for One Nation has continued to slip while the opposition has made up ground. The latest YouGov survey reveals the minor party's primary vote has dipped 4 points to 26%. The data also shows support for the coalition rose by 3 points, while Labor remains the most popular political party. US President Donald Trump has dropped his plan for ships crossing the Strait of Hormuz to pay a 20% fee for US protection. He'll instead introduce trade deals by which Gulf countries would invest in the US. Mr. Trump has again maintained the strait was open to all vessels, but shipping data shows it slowed to a two-month low. The BBC's Sebastian Usher reports.
3: Just 24 hours ago, President Trump made his latest abrupt shift by declaring that from now on, the US would be demanding hefty financial compensation for providing security for vessels transiting the Strait of Hormuz. The announcement may have been more an indication of his growing frustration. The Iranians mocked him, saying they heartily agreed with charging a fee, but that they would offer a fairer price. But only a trickle of ships are currently taking the risk of transiting the strait. And with that, oil prices have again risen sharply.
1: A West Indies cricketing great is pleading with all men to take the threat of prostate cancer seriously and get tested. Prostate cancer is the leading cause of cancer death among men in the Caribbean, and the area has one of the highest mortality rates for the disease anywhere in the world. Having established the Sir Clive Lloyd Healthcare Foundation, the former West Indies cricket captain says they're trying to make it as easy as possible to detect it.
4: Too many are being diagnosed too late. And the great catch is our program. One simple test can save a life.
1: The heroic pilot who guided a stricken plane safely into New York's Hudson River has revealed he's been diagnosed with Alzheimer's disease. Captain Sully Sullenberger rose to global fame in 2009, saving 155 people on board the flight when both engines were disabled in a collision with geese. In sport, Collingwood's defensive stocks have been bolstered, with Billy Frampton successfully arguing a one-game rough conduct ban down to a fine. Commentator Rory Sloane says it adds more confusion to tribunal outcomes.
5: How does Paul Curtis get three and then that gets one? But I'm glad he's got off because Collingwood need him. Billy's had a ripping season so far, and without him, they'd be extremely undermanned down back.
1: Spain is the first side through to the World Cup final after a stunning 2-0 win against tournament favourites France. In front of a packed Dallas crowd, Spain was clinical with a goal in each half, and they'll now wait to see whether they play against England or Argentina in the final, with the other semi to be played tomorrow morning. And LIV golfer John Ram is the latest high-profile player to support the idea of a major being played in Australia. With the details next.
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7: Weather.
6: Well, we've got spring back today by the looks of things. We have got a top of 24 degrees today and sunny. A change on the way tomorrow, though. We're down to 13 overnight, ahead of showers tomorrow with the top of 22. Friday, it will continue, showers and 20. Saturday, the showers easing, a top of 19. And then on Sunday, a shower or two with a top of 17.
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6: We read from Isaiah 40:29. It says, he gives strength to the weary and increases the power of the weak.
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1: From our Sunshine calendar, now Little Coasters, it's a wonderful program that runs every Tuesday during the school term, and they're inviting you to join them at the North Coast Church in Balcatta for a fun-filled music, dance and community-driven morning. Now this is for children aged 6 months to 5 years old. So they'll provide the music, dancing and some morning tea to share. Oh, and don't forget the barista coffee for the, if you're an adult, there you go, you'll get a nice, you'll be able to enjoy a awesome coffee. So you don't need to worry about stopping on the way, just head straight there. They want a space where the mornings are fun-filled and are genuinely connected. So you can join them next Tuesday, the 21st of July, to kick off their Term 3 program. They cannot wait to see you. So that runs between 9:30 and 11 o'clock next Tuesday. 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

Oh, they're a great band, aren't they? We Are Messengers, and everything comes alive. I hope you're having a great day today on this beautiful Wednesday in Perth. We're almost back to spring today. It's sunny with a top of 24 degrees. I hope you are enjoying this weather. We've got a change on the way tomorrow, but I'll update you on the weather a little bit later. Still plenty of good music on the way. A bit of Michael Bublé for your Wednesday morning. Haven't met you yet.

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4: Hi, it's Bruce Robinson here from the Fathering Project. I want to talk about bullying. Of all the phrases I heard as a kid, one of the phrases that is definitely a lie is this one: sticks and stones will break my bones, but names will never hurt me. They do hurt. And with social media now, there is an almost infinite increase in the capacity of children to be hurt. So what can you do if your child is being bullied? Well, the first is to listen carefully. Take it seriously, not dismissively. Don't fob it off, and don't jump in and don't trivialise it. They are overcoming massive resistance to talk to you, and you'll never get that honesty out of them again if you crush them. Secondly, rehearse with the kids strategies that make them strong in the bullying situation. Fighting back doesn't work. It might work in the movies like Karate Kid, but it's a Hollywood lie. It rarely works. Get them to make eye contact and to make uncritical, non-antagonistic but useful words, like, "This is meant to help me, how?" or "Thanks for the input, but I wasn't really asking." They've got to have walk-away options to say things like, "Sorry, I'm busy and I can't stop to listen to this right now." Give them strong peers. Strong, supportive peers. Talk to the other parents so that they are helping kids. Dads in particular can get other dads together to help their kids, and this has worked really well in different situations. Talk to the school because it helps educate other kids about the impact of their bullying. They often don't know. And finally, if it's cyberbullying, there's lots of things to say about it, but there is an Office of Children's E-Safety, and you can Google what to do about cyberbullying on that website. If you'd like more information, ideas or tips on this subject, just Google The Fathering Project.

That was Eagle Eye Cherry and Save Tonight. You are on Sunshine Mike with you on this Wednesday morning. It's good to be with you today, filling in for the school holiday period. I hope your day is going well, and I hope you are enjoying this absolutely beautiful weather we have for the middle of July. It's unbelievable, isn't it? We're looking at, let's have a look at the weather for the next few days. We're heading for a top of 24 degrees today and sunny. A change on the way tomorrow, though. We're down to 13 overnight. Showers tomorrow with the top of 22. The showers will continue on Friday with the top of 20. A bit of a slight change on the weekend. Saturday, the showers are easing, a top of 19. And then Sunday, we have a shower or two with the top of 17. We're going to sneak in another sunny day on Monday to start our brand new week. And back to school, we're heading for a mostly sunny day and a top of 19 to start our brand new week next Monday. You are on Sunshine. Mike with you. Good morning. 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
1: That was The Afters and You Never Gave Up On Me. You are on Sunshine, Mike with you today, filling in for the second week of the school holidays. One more song ahead of news and sport at midday. Olivia Dean is on the way next.

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2: Good afternoon, I'm Courtney Thornton. A five-year-old boy has died after being hit by a car in Perth's East. It happened along Belgravia Street in Cloverdale about 4:30 yesterday afternoon. Police say the silver Toyota Land Cruiser stopped to help the boy and a 48-year-old woman who was also hit and critically injured. Police are investigating and any witnesses are urged to come forward. The federal government will introduce new laws to ban AI companies from using the work of Australian creatives to train their models. The Prime Minister has delivered a key speech outlining Labor's agenda on artificial intelligence. An Office of AI will be established within his department that'll be responsible for overseeing the technology. Anthony Albanese says artificial intelligence must earn its social licence and create jobs.
3: If we set our national standards high, then I have every confidence that Australia can seize this moment and make it our own. We can make AI indeed stand for Australia's interests, and I hope to do so.
2: The United States Central Command has announced an additional round of strikes against Iran as the American blockade of Iranian ports resumes. Oil prices have surged by more than 10% since the conflict reignited. Australian drivers are being warned they could be paying almost $2 a litre for fuel. Fresh figures show RSV cases have overtaken influenza and COVID-19 for the first time. The Immunisation Foundation of Australia report shows about 722,000 Australians aged over 75 received their free RSV jab, while 1.76 million in the same age group got the flu shot. IFA Executive Director Catherine Hughes says there's a clear vaccine coverage gap.
4: People who want to protect themselves at winter time but haven't taken all the steps, and RSV vaccine is a really important thing to protect from serious RSV and pneumonia.
2: Latest data shows more than 14,000 businesses became insolvent in the 2025-26 financial year. ASIC figures suggest about 30 businesses a day have gone bust since May 2022. Sam Neill will be farewelled at a private service for family and friends in New Zealand. There will be no public service or celebration of life. The actor passed away in Sydney on Monday, aged 78. He'd reportedly had pneumonia. In sport, Nicky Winmar has been dumped from the Australian Football Hall of Fame. Last week, he was found guilty of three charges of assaulting a woman. Spain has booked its place in the final of the FIFA World Cup with a 2-0 win over France. It will face the winner of tomorrow morning's semi-final between England and Argentina. And after his sacking as test coach just 2 days ago, more troubles for Brendan McCullum. His England one-day team has been thumped by 6 wickets by India in the opening of men's one-dayer. While the ICC is considering cutting the number of teams in next year's one-day World Cup down to 12, it was to be contested by 14 countries. With the details next.
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0: That was Nelly in Just a Dream. You are on Sunshine Mike with you today on this Wednesday. I hope you are enjoying your day. We're going to dive into our Sunshine calendar and check out a local event.
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0: From our Sunshine calendar, now, have you ever considered becoming a street chaplain? Well, if you're answering yes to that, we're thinking, oh, maybe. Well, good news, because Street Chaplain Training Information Night is coming up. So Street Chaplains WA, they are running an event for you to hear basically what they do right across WA and what it takes to train and to become a street chaplain. You'll be able to hear real life stories from the streets and a whole bunch more. So if you want to get some insight into what's involved and what's required, you may underestimate yourself. You may just be the right person to become a street chaplain. A free light supper will also be provided. So this is coming up. Let's have a look at the date. It's next Monday night at 7 p.m. and it's happening at the venue is Riverview Church in Burswood. Next Monday at 7 p.m. it's a free event for the Street Chaplain Training Information Night. To get more details for that, all you've got to do is head on to our website, sunshine.com.au.

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4: The ATO's data matching capabilities have reached a new level of sophistication, specifically targeting income generated through digital platforms and the sharing economy. Whether you're involved in short-term property rentals or ride-sharing services, ensure that every dollar of secondary income is documented. Transparency in your reporting is the most effective way to avoid the complications of an audit in an increasingly digital environment.

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1: Hello, family. This is Declan with the traffic. We've got a little bit going on. We've got a crash on the Kwinana Freeway heading southbound before Russell Road in Atwell. It's been reduced to a single lane with debris scattered all across the road. Traffic is quite heavy on the approach as a result, so please allow for a safe merge. A breakdown, East Parade southbound at the Grandfarmer Freeway in East Perth. The left lane is blocked with no traffic delays, but please exercise caution. And then finally, some traffic signals that are blacked out at the Orong Road and Archer Street intersection in Carlisle. Please slow down and give way to your right there. Drive safely, and that's the latest from Main Roads.

Oh, yes. Post Malone there and Circles. You are on Sunshine. Mike with you today. And have a look at this day today. What a beautiful day we've got in Perth. Sunny today with the top of 24 degrees. A change on the way, though. We're down to 13 overnight. Showers estimated tomorrow with the top of 22. The showers will continue on Friday with the top of 20. A slight change on the weekend. Saturday, the showers are easing with the top of 19. And then Sunday, a shower or two with a top of 17. For those, I think most schools are back to school on Monday. It's not looking too bad. We've got a mostly sunny day back to school on Monday with a top of 19. You are on Sunshine. Mike with you today for the second week of the school holidays. We've still got plenty of good music on the way. Kylie Minogue is on the way next.

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0: Compliments of Gus, that was, and Meteors. 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I do hope your day is going really well today and you're enjoying this beautiful spring day we have today. We're going to dive into our Sunshine calendar and check out a local event.
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0: From our Sunshine calendar, now, would you like to get some free ballroom dancing classes? 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Now, whether you're a total beginner or you just want to brush up on some of your moves, now, this is the perfect chance to get dancing. You can join in, bring a friend and have a great time on the dance floor. It's held on the fourth Saturday of the month. So, good news, this one's not far away. This one's coming up on Saturday, the 25th of July. It starts at 9 a.m. and it is happening at the Billabong Cafe in Canning Vale. 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
10: 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What a

That was Jacob Stanifer and a great song called Sunshine. And you are on Sunshine Mike with you today, filling in for the school holidays. We'll sneak in one more song ahead of news and sport at 1 o'clock. Ho-Hey is on the way next.

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1: Some stories may not be suitable for little ears.
2: Hello, I'm Chris McCarthy. The Prime Minister has outlined a suite of new measures to regulate the growth of artificial intelligence. AI companies will be banned from using the work of Australian creatives to train their models, while data centres will be legally required to underwrite new power supply and limit their water usage. But Deputy Liberal Leader Jane Hume warns tying the sector in red tape will hurt the economy.
3: If Labor overregulates this sector, if it allows unions to have a right of veto as to whether private sector companies can adopt new technologies, well, we will be left behind, and it will be the next generation that pays a price for that.
2: A 14th positive case of the deadly H5 bird flu has been detected in Western Australia. The CSIRO says the risk to human health remains low and no cases have yet been found on farms. Victorian teachers will walk off the job for the second time this year after pay negotiations with their state government stalled. Hundreds of staff have voted in favour of going on strike for 24 hours next Thursday. Senior Minister Harriet Ching is hopeful further discussions will yield a fair deal.
4: The proposed deal that was put would have seen teachers become amongst the highest paid in Australia. So again, we would look forward to an agreement being able to be reached as soon as possible so that we can minimise disruption on the school system.
2: The pay packets for Australia's business leaders have been revealed, with one CEO pocketing $48 million in 1 year. The boss of the location tracking app Life360 topped the list, ResMed's chief coming in second at $35 million. New childhood vaccination data shows Australia sits below the average coverage rate achieved by other high-income nations. National measles coverage was 91% last year, 3 points lower than in 2019. UNICEF Australia Chief Advocate for Children, Alice Hall, says there's no room for complacency when it comes to vaccinations.
5: When vaccination rates fall, like these numbers today show, diseases that we thought were behind us could find a way back.
2: A new study has found a link between microplastics in the blood and serious heart attacks. The Italian research detected the contaminants in 84% of cardiac patients, with packaging materials the most common culprit. Also making news, the opposition leader has categorically ruled out joining forces with One Nation to form government, and one of the world's largest and most complete T-Rex fossils has sold at auction for an eye-watering $50 million. Checking sport, James Hird won't be providing a running commentary of his application for the Essendon coaching job. The Bombers great met with club officials yesterday. Incoming Tennis Australia boss Andrew Abdo is completing his handover to Peter Volandis in his final day at the National Rugby League. Andrew Abdo replaces outgoing chief executive at the tennis organisation, Craig Tiley. And Tadej Pogačar has extended his overall lead to more than 3 minutes after winning stage 10 of the Tour de France. That's the very latest. I'm Chris McCarthy.
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0: John Mayer there and Waiting on the World to Change. You are on Sunshine Mike with you today, filling in for the second week of the school holidays. I hope your day is going well. We're going to dive into the Sunshine Calendar and see what's going on, shall we?
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0: From our Sunshine Calendar, now if you're looking for a fun, safe place for primary-aged kids this July, well, good news, High Wycombe Baptist is hosting a fun day. It's filled with games, activities, there'll be Bible stories, science experiments and great jungle adventures. This sounds pretty good. Now, you provide their recess and lunch and they will provide the rest. There's also a bonus from 3pm with a family fun afternoon and dinner. This is where parents and extended family are welcome to arrive at 3, where the kids will perform the dance that they had learned that day. So following the performances, they will have there'll be games, a sausage sizzle and more family fun activities, so you go home well fed with your kids. So check that one out. That is on, let's have a look, next Monday the 20th of July. You'll get more details for that event via our website. Check that one out today at sunshine.com.au.

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0: I'd leave it all.
1: George Ezra, that was. And Budapest, you are on Sunshine Mike with you on this Wednesday afternoon. Good to be with you today. Filling in for the second week of the school holidays. Plenty of good music still to come this hour. Justin Bieber and Need to Breathe are on the way next.

0: a Sunshine traffic update.
1: Hello family, this is Declan with the traffic. We've got a breakdown on Stirling Highway southbound at Canning Highway in Fremantle. The left lane closed by incident response. Traffic slow on approach there as well, so please drive with caution. Also a crash on the Kwinana Freeway heading southbound before Russell Road in Atwell. It's been reduced to a single lane with debris scattered across the road. Traffic heavy on the approach as well, so please allow for a safe merge. Drive safely, and that's the latest from Main Roads.

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Oh, yeah, love that song. Bruce Hornsby in the range, The Way It Is. You are on Sunshine. Mike with you today, filling in for the second week of the school holidays today. Let's have a look at the weather for the next few days. How good is today, by the way? A sunny day for the middle of July. Absolutely beautiful. We're heading for a top of 24 degrees today. A change tomorrow, though. We're down to 13 overnight. Showers tomorrow, a top of 22. Friday, similar conditions. Showers slightly cooler. We're back to 20 degrees on Friday. A change on the way Saturday, showers easing with a top of 19, and Sunday a shower or two with a top of 17 degrees. For King and Country and Fix My Eyes is on the way next.

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That was Zara Larsson and Lush Life. You are on Sunshine Mike with you today, filling in for the second week of the school holidays. As we get close to two, that is my time up for today. Thanks for being with me. I look forward to being with you next time. Before I head off, I'd like to leave you with some encouraging words from Psalms 33:20. It says this: "We wait in hope for the Lord. He is our help and our shield." Have a great day. Enjoy the rest of your day, and I shall catch you next time. Natalie Imbruglio is on the way ahead of news and sport at 2 o'clock.

Zed and Grey on Sunshine. You're hanging out with Asa, and you're going to want to put on your endurance ears because I'm going to be here for the next 4 hours. If you would like to keep me company, because normally I have a lovely co-host, Beck. She's not here right now. She had to just have a quick emergency holiday in Bali, and so she's really enjoying herself. But if you want to keep me company, you can by flicking me a text, 0429 985 985. And if you're a first-time texter, we like to go through like a bit of a... We like to make a bit of a scene and play this beautiful trumpet. So that will happen to you if you're a first-time texter. What a treat. Coming up right now, we've got 5 Seconds of Summer with their song 2011. A, I like the song, and B, it's a good moment to reflect on what 2011 was like. When I think of 2011, I think of Skyrim. I think that's when it came out. There was a huge game. I went to the midnight release, by the way. Very cool. And then you drive home after going to like a midnight release and you're at home and you're in front of your gaming console and it's 1:30 in the morning. You're like, oh, I'm too tired to play it now. But yeah, it reminds me of Skyrim and probably skinny jeans. I'm so glad that fashion era is gone. But again, it is an awesome song. So we kick off a list of 3 songs with 5 Seconds of Summer. It is 2011.

No Doubt on Sunshine. You're hanging out with Asa. I've been given a big responsibility lately. My landlord, who I live with, he's also a friend, he is flowing to the US for a month, and he's left me in charge of one thing in the house. He's saying, Asa, my child, I'm giving you this responsibility. Can you please make sure you do this for the next month? And I said, yes, yes, you know, I can do that. I can do that. I'm like wagging my tail, like, I can do it. Give it, you know, give me responsibility, please. I want to, I need this. And he goes, okay, I want you to put the rubbish bins out every week. And that's frustrating because I have a poor memory. So I feel like I've got three tactics with the rubbish bin. And you can tell me which one you implement for your house by sending me a text, 0429-985-985. I can either go and just remember what bins to put out, just rely on my brain, which has been pretty faulty in the past. Or I can check online, but I don't like admin, so that's not going to be an option. Or I can just on a Monday walk out, take a look at what the neighbors are doing, and then just be like, I trust them. I think that's, I'm going to go with the third option. Just do the old Monday night waltz to the front of the house and check what rubbish bins are out. That's my tactic, but I want to know how you do it because I need to make sure I fulfill this responsibility that my lovely landlord and friend has given me. Send me a text, 0429 985 985. We've got Blessing 4 with Roland right now on Sunshine.

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1: Hello, family. This is your Main Roads traffic update. There are a couple of crashes on Kwinana Freeway to be aware of. One's northbound at Ankatel Road in Mandogalup. The right lane is partially blocked there. There is debris scattered across the road, so please be careful. Another crash, Kwinana Freeway southbound before Russell Road in Atwell. Traffic is reduced to a single lane and debris is also scattered across the road. Emergency services and towing are on site. Please drive safely. That's the latest from Main Roads.
2: Thank you, Sophie. You are hanging out with Asa on Sunshine, and I was just sharing before how I've been given a responsibility at home. My landlord has said, I'm going to the US for a month. You're in charge of putting the rubbish bins out. I said, thank you, sir, for the privilege that this is. And now I'm thinking, gosh, I better not muck this up. So I'm trying to figure out what's the best tactic to remember what bins to put out. Helen from Armidale, she goes, I now have a calendar event on the Sunday before to get my recycling together and put it in the bin on Monday so that they can go out on Tuesday. And she goes, it's shared with my housemate, only needed to check the website once. Okay, Helen, so you've got like a little, just a Google or like a, yeah, you've just got a calendar little event, which is great. That's probably the best way to do it. Just a nice little reminder, hey, put the bin out. And if it's shared with your roommate, then you're all across it. You can't, you know, you can't really blame each other. Or you can blame each other because they both have access to it. Laura goes, doesn't everyone basically look at their neighbours and check it out? That's what I'm saying, Laura. I think that's the best option. Monique from Karen Up goes, 100% check the neighbours. I moved from an apartment to a house 2 years ago. Congratulations, Monique. Still look at the neighbours. Never fails. You've got this. Monique, thank you so much for the encouragement. Okay, yeah, I got this. Tracy goes, hi, whatever the neighbours have put out, that's what I do. But it's really confusing when a neighbour puts them all out. Yeah, true. Can you do that? What's stopping me from just putting them all out and then letting the rubbish truck decide? You know, is that, maybe the rubbish truck just looks at it and goes, this guy clearly has no idea what he's doing. I'm going to pick none. Unless they're kind of fussy about that. But yeah, what's stopping me from doing that? I feel like there are lots of different options. Check online, use your brain to remember, check all the neighbours. Also, the only flaw, just quickly, with checking your neighbours is if we're all doing that, then who's doing it at the start? Because if we're all copying each other, then what if we all just get it wrong? What if it's like, who's bold enough to go out there on the Monday night or early on the Tuesday morning and put out the first bin? Who's doing that? And whoever they are, thank you so much, because you're saving a street. You are a local hero. And if that's you, well, then that message is for you. So thank you so much for your service. We've got Anchors and Julia Stone right now with Big Jet Plane. 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
0: This one, it's called Chatty Cafe. It's basically a social event where you can go along to a cafe and meet new friends, basically. They could be lifelong friends. You don't know. You don't know them yet. But you can head along. Their mission is they're all about simple, positive interactions that brighten someone's day. They even have a bit of research that they're throwing at you in the blurb that you can read, which is on our website at sunshine.com.au. They're saying that research shows 1 in 4 Australians feel lonely or socially disconnected each week, and a chat over a cuppa can make all the difference. Come be a part of it. Which I think that's awesome. I honestly think that, you know, cafes are a phenomenon. And I know that if you're a long-time listener of The Drive Show, you know that I'm a fierce advocate for coffee. but I think that cafes are where you can meet strangers. My dad, he moved to a new town in New Zealand, and he put up a post on a Facebook community page and said, "Hey, if anyone wants a friend, I'll be at this cafe tomorrow at 10 a.m. I'll be wearing a red jacket and a blue hat. Come say hi." Which is the craziest thing I've heard my dad, you know, say and do. But apparently he's made 3 friends already. I don't know what he's trying to do. Trying to catch them all. Trying to catch all the strangers in the local area. But yeah, that could be you. If you want to make friends and you want a coffee, you can head along to Chatty Cafe. And if you need more details, like when it's happening, where it's happening, and on what date, you can jump on our website at sunshine.com.au. Right now, we have Lady Gaga and Bruno Mars on Sunshine.

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Counting Crows on Sunshine. You're hanging out with Asa. And if you have a song on a USB, on a floppy disk, or somewhere saved on your laptop, and you're thinking, I would like this song to be played on the radio, but I just don't know if there's an opportunity to. Well, there is. On Fridays, during a regular drive show with my co-host Beck, we have a segment called Local Artist of the Week, where we play local musicians' songs. And if you're thinking, oh, I'm not a professional, you know, I mean, I just recorded it on my cell phone, is that that great? The idea is that we want to promote like local musicians, because we have a firm belief that there is lots of hidden local musical talent, and we're trying to, like, you know, cast a line and try to reel you in, basically. Or, you know, to not use a hunting metaphor, we're opening a door and saying, come, come, come. We would like to play your music. So if you're thinking, yeah, I've got a song, or I could whip up a song, then make sure you do that and head to our website at sunshine.com.au and submit all your details, including your song. Two requirements with the song, by the way, if you're thinking about making one or sending the one that you already have to us. Two requirements. One, there has to be some level of production quality. And I mean, like, we're pretty lenient, but if we hear like pots and pans in the kitchen, we might have to say thank you, but no thank you. And then two, we can't have any like sort of naughty language, because, you know, that sort of betrays the values of Sunshine. So as long as it's a nice song, that's nice to listen to, has language that our mums would be okay listening to and kids, and doesn't sound, it sounds like it has an element of like sort of professionalism to a degree, then send that song to our website at sunshine.com.au. We would love to play your song. Right now, we've got Citizens on Sunshine.

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2: Some stories may not be suitable for little ears.
3: Good afternoon, I'm Chris McCarthy. The opposition believes too much red tape and bureaucracy around AI will stifle investment and innovation. The Prime Minister has outlined a set of national standards to regulate the growth of artificial intelligence. An Office of AI will be established in the PM's department to ensure there's a unified approach to the technology. But Liberal leader Angus Taylor claims this approach won't benefit the Australian people.
4: What he's announced is an office in an office, inside his own office. He's going to have another office. I mean, honestly, the answer to this is not more bureaucracy. The trouble with this Prime Minister and this government is the answer to every problem is always more bureaucracy.
3: Support for One Nation has continued to decline as the minor party's policies face greater scrutiny. The latest YouGov poll reveals its primary vote has dipped 4 points to 26%. The opposition has seen its support lift by 3 points, while Labor remains the most popular political party. Authorities are preparing for further cases after a 14th case of the deadly H5 bird flu was confirmed in Western Australia. It comes as New Zealand recorded its first case, while a sick giant petrel quarantined in Queensland tested negative for the disease. That bird was cared for by Twinnies Pelican and Seabird Rescue. InSync owners and sisters Bridget and Paula Powers say they're expanding facilities in preparation for any further cases.
5: Mum goes, Twinnies, I'm going to have a room built just in case of a disaster does come, like for oil birds. Birds would have to go into quarantine. But everybody was saying it won't hit Australia. But look, it has.
3: A $400 million cocaine shipment has been seized after being intercepted by authorities in a Sydney port. Detectives suspect a transnational crime network is behind the half-ton haul, which arrived from the US hidden inside a Melbourne-bound container. The death toll from a pub fire in Bangkok has risen to 32. Investigators suspect an electrical short circuit sparked the explosion, which trapped crowds inside the venue. Police now looking into potential negligence amid fears flammable foam and blocked exits contributed to the tragedy. And a massive T-Rex skeleton has become the most expensive dinosaur ever sold at auction. An anonymous buyer splashing out more than $71 million Australian dollars during a bidding war in New York. The sale sparking backlash from scientists who warn the specimens are increasingly being locked away. Checking sport, former AFL player Nicky Winmar will be removed from the Australian Football Hall of Fame effective immediately. It comes after he was found guilty of 3 assault charges. Travis Bazzana has become just the third Australian to appear in an MLB All-Star game, his American League team winning 4-0. LIV golfer John Rahm is the latest player to support the idea of a major being played in Australia, and England will take on Argentina in the second FIFA World Cup semi-final tomorrow morning. That's the latest. I'm Chris McCarthy.
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8: It is 24 degrees right now. Tomorrow it's going to be cloudy with a chance of a shower or two. It'll be a low of 15 and a high of 19. Friday is the same, cloudy with a few showers. It'll be a low of 15 and a high of 19. And then on Saturday, it's partly cloudy. It'll be a low of 12 and a high of 18.
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Joy on Sunshine. You're hanging out with Asa. I normally have my lovely and little co-host, Bec, but she is away this week, so it's just you and I hanging out. Isn't that great? You know when you're with like a friend group and then some of the core members leave and you're with the person that you're not super close with and you're like, well, I guess we're going to hang out. I hope that's actually not what's happening right now. Hopefully you feel comfortable. You know what I mean? And you're willing to engage. Send me a text anytime. 0429 985 985. I did want to kick off the show on a sort of awkward note, which is probably the most natural thing for me to do. The Norway soccer superstar, Erling Haaland, you may know him from the FIFA World Cup. Well, he is all over the news because of the item that he has taken with him from the FIFA World Cup. Now, when you go visiting places, you might go, oh, I'll get a postcard from mother. Or when you go to, like, say, Thailand, you might buy a soccer top replica that's really cheap and you might take it home. Well, this soccer player has taken home a taxidermy raccoon. A taxidermy raccoon. There's a photo of him on the tarmac where he's boarding a plane and he's holding a raccoon. And the raccoon is very still. So maybe alleged taxidermy or just a very quiet raccoon. But it got me thinking, I don't think I've ever actually seen a real taxidermy in anyone's home. Does anyone actually have a taxidermy animal? Because I think it's more of a joke. It's like, oh, you know, your pet passed away. It's like, oh, well, you know, if you'd like to preserve it, you can, you know, say that as a funny joke, possibly funny joke. But I don't think anyone's actually had or has a taxidermy pet. I feel like it's just more, I don't know. Like I say, is it a thing of the past? Is it just something that people talk about, but no one actually follows through with it? But if you do have anything taxidermy, let me know. I just want to know if that is still a thing. Send me a text, 0429 985 985. Just curious to know the pulse on taxidermies these days. Right now, we've got Wild Love on Sunshine. You're hanging out with Asa.

0: a Sunshine traffic update.
1: Hello, family. This is your main roads traffic update. There is a crash Kwinana Freeway southbound before Russell Road in Atwell. Traffic is reduced to a single lane. Debris is also scattered across the road there. Emergency services and towing are on site. There are some emergency works Morley Drive eastbound at Crimea Street in Morley. The left lane is closed by Water Corp. No major delays, but please drive with caution. Please drive safely. That's the latest from main roads.
2: Thank you, Sophie. You are hanging out with Asa on Sunshine, and I'm asking a kind of a peculiar question. Do taxidermy animals still exist? Not like they've gone extinct as well. Not that they could have. But the reason I'm bringing it up is because Norway soccer superstar Erling Haaland, he was spotted leaving the FIFA World Cup with a taxidermy raccoon. There's a photo of him. It's all over all the different like news websites that exist in the world, and he's holding this taxidermy raccoon. And now I'm wondering if they still exist. Like, does someone in Perth have a taxidermy anything? Because I feel like I've made the joke about taxidermies way more than I've actually seen one in someone's house, probably because it'd be super scary. Going to your text messages now, Candace from Darling Downs. Thanks, Candace, for texting. She goes, my daughter and son-in-law have a taxidermy eagle. It creeped me out, so I had to, so I had someone wrap it up and pack it away out of view. That's so funny. Ah, yeah, because, you know, if you've got a fear of birds, you don't want, you know, you don't want like an eagle with its talons, right? Is that right? It's like, you know, its feet. It's little eagle feet. Just sort of like ready to attack you. Because the whole time you're trying to like make, you know, eggs beat in the morning. Then you're thinking, oh, there's an eagle right there. Shiran, thank you for texting through. My daughter's great uncle. Hang on, let me try and figure that out. My daughter's great uncle. I'm going to move on. Has a taxidermied crocodile. Whoa, his dad made it from one he caught years ago, and it's about 2 to 3 feet long. Oh, okay, so it's kind of like a medium-sized or like a little Adelaide.

0: Essendon Crocodile. That's pretty cool. If I, if you, the thing is, Sharan, if you catch a crocodile, you want to keep that around. You know what I mean? Because it's kind of like a trophy. So you're like, hey, check out my trophy cabinet. It's like, oh, cool. I ran first, you know, I got first place in a 100 meter dash. And then you got like, you know, best basketball player. And then there's like a huge crocodile all there in the cabinet. That's pretty cool. Candace, sorry, followed up with a message. He goes, I live in their home. Okay, so she lives in her daughter's home with their taxidermy eagle. And she goes, I live in their home. And since they're not there at the moment, I hide it. That's so funny. Yeah, guys, enjoy your trip in Bali. Yeah, that's great. Yeah, I'm just getting this cloth ready for some dishes. Definitely not to cover up the taxidermy eagle. That's great, Candace. If you have a taxidermy eagle or crocodile or any other pet, let me know. I want to know what the vibe is on taxidermies in Perth. Send me a text 0429 985 985. We've got TLC on the way next.
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2: 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Hear from shocked neighbours. Donald Trump's U-turn on the Strait of Hormuz. The wife of a man sucked out of a plane window tells how she saved him. And the cheap supermarket swaps with the same nutrition as premium products.
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0: a sunshine traffic update.
1: Hello, family. This is your main roads traffic update. There are some traffic signals blacked out in Canning Highway and Preston Point intersection East Fremantle. Please slow down and give way to your right. There's a crash Kwinana Freeway southbound before Russell Road in Atwell. Traffic is reduced to a single lane. Debris is also scattered across the road. Emergency services and towing are on site there. Please drive safely. That's the latest from main roads.
2: Thank you so much, Sophie. You are hanging out with Asa on Sunshine and we're talking about taxidermy animals. Bear with me. It's because a popular soccer player, Erling Haaland, he was spotted with a taxidermy raccoon after he got kicked out of the World Cup. So we're just wondering, trying to get a pulse on if taxidermy animals still exist. This text here is unreal. It came in from a number ending in 397. Also, first time texter, so... Thank you, mystery person. Let us know your name and we'll add you to our contact list. Anyway, they've said, I have a taxidermied stoat and a bird from my Dutch grandma. The stoat, what is a stoat? I actually don't know if we have stoats in Australia. A stoat, it looks like a ferret. I think like a little, a ferret and like a pan, like a, no, yeah, like a white, snow white looking ferret thing. Okay, whatever. So... A stoat and a bird from my Dutch grandma. The stoat, they ran over in their car in the Netherlands. And the bird froze on the roof. And they got them both taxidermied. They make very amusing conversation pieces. I'm so glad I inherited them. What the heck? Wait. Can you taxidermy something that's been run over? Because how do you taxidermy? Can the taxidermiologist, or whatever they're called, can they... sort of like reposition the stoat, or do they just sort of like taxidermy them in the position that they were sort of left in? Because then you would have, I mean, this is kind of getting graphic now, but you know what I mean. Then the bird that froze on the roof, that's ridiculous. So that's a bad day out with the car and animals. So, but yeah, mystery, first time texter, that is an awesome text and a crazy, crazy conversation pieces. Definitely keep them in the family. They could be like a little family heirloom one day when you find someone that you love and you make kids and all that sort of stuff. Thanks for the messages, guys. We'll move on from taxidermy. I sense that... it's time to move on. We have Sam Fender right now and Olivia Dean.

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0: 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It says, Music Makers Just for Minis. This is an event, it's a craft and music play-based experience, is how they're describing it, for kids aged 3 to 5 years old. This is awesome, and I know it's awesome because I used to be one of the kids that used to go to something very similar. We called it Mainly Music in New Zealand. So Music Makers, basically exactly the same, where you would go along as a parent or a caregiver with your little one, and you go there and you have this, kind of like you sit in a circle and then you enjoy like lots of music. But the only difference with this one that I can see is that they have a craft. They build something at the start. So they're combining craft and music. So I think they craft something before they get into the music. So you go there, you're building something. It might be like a, it could just be like a little Star Wars lightsaber, and then all the music could be like Star Wars themed music, and then, you know, you have fun with that. I don't think they're going to do that one, although I could pitch the idea. But if you're interested, if you've got a little kid and you're thinking, oh, they'll enjoy crafting something and then also, you know, listening and dancing along, then this could be just for you. It's only 40 minutes long and it's happening tomorrow between 11:30 a.m. and 12:15 p.m. So make sure you head along if you've got a little one and you want to, you know, groove with them, I guess. But if you want more details and you want to just remember it, add it into your Google calendar, you can jump on our website at sunshine.com.au and find that local event along with a bunch of others. Right now, we've got Haven with I Run. Coming.

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1: Tonight in Nine News Perth at 6, tragedy in Cloverdale. A 5-year-old boy struck and killed by a 4-wheel drive in front of his family. Hear from shocked neighbours. Donald Trump's U-turn on the Strait of Hormuz. The wife of a man sucked out of a plane window tells how she saved him. And the cheap supermarket swaps with the same nutrition as premium products.
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Rob Thomas on Sunshine. You're hanging out with Ace. I hope that you are enjoying what feels like a summer's day. So jealous of everyone who's outside. A celebrity turns 40 today, and I think you'll care because the person that I'm talking about is SpongeBob. SpongeBob turns 40 today. Apparently, there's a scene in one of the episodes where SpongeBob shows his boat license, and if you take a screenshot of that and zoom in, it has his date of birth, and it shows that his birthday was, it would actually be yesterday for us, but the Americans are all raging on about it because it's, you know, it's yesterday for them now. So he is 40 years old, and as someone who's 31, nearly 32, I don't know how I'm going to feel when I turn 40. I don't know how SpongeBob feels right now, but when I hit 30, I thought, yikes, 30's old. But then you get to 30 and you think, oh no, I still feel like I'm 13. And then I imagine I'm going to have the same feeling when I get to 40. If you're 40 right now, you must be in like the strangest situation. You must be like, am I old? Am I young? Maybe I'm nothing. Maybe I'm just like in this weird sort of abyss in between. But yeah, SpongeBob, wish him happy birthday. He is 40 yesterday. We've got Josiah Queen right now with Dusty Bibles.

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1: Hello, family. This is your Main Roads traffic update. There is a crash Kwinana Freeway southbound before Russell Road in Atwell. The left lane has been closed by incident response. Emergency and towing services are on site there and traffic is very heavy back to Farrington Road. There's also some traffic signals blacked out. Canning Highway and Preston Point Road intersection in East Fremantle. Please slow down and give way to your right. There's also some traffic signals flashing yellow, Cedric Street and Stevenson Avenue intersection in Stirling. Please slow down and give way to your right there also. Please drive safely. That's the latest from Main Roads.
2: Thank you so much, Sophie. You are hanging out with Asa on Sunshine, and it is only 4 minutes away from 4 o'clock, and I hope that you are enjoying the weather. I feel like this really does feel like a little just a slice of summer. Like someone has dragged, you know, copied a day from summer and just pasted it into the middle of July. It is awesome right now. So if you're outside, you know, make the most of it for everyone who's stuck indoors as well. Right now, we've got Glass Animals with Heat Waves before news and sport and weather.

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1: Some stories may not be suitable for little ears.
2: Hello, I'm Chris McCarthy. An AI expert argues the government needs to balance regulating the technology with encouraging investment. Labor will force artificial intelligence companies to comply with a new regulatory framework. The changes will see the copyright of Australian artists better protected, while data centres will have to generate power and conserve water. Dr. Atty Kia from Swinburne University of Technology says the policy should meet the needs of people and businesses.
3: We don't need it to be that easy to invest in AI that we can't control it in future. It also should not be that much hard that we don't get any investors, because Australia needs that.
2: A Peak Business Group has labelled Victoria the epicentre of corruption, backing calls for a royal commission into union misconduct on state building sites. The Australian Chamber of Commerce and Industry has added its voice to those of a number of state MPs who are understood to be supporting a probe. Chief Executive Andrew McKellar says it's not a political witch hunt, but a serious issue demanding a full investigation.
4: Victoria has become the epicentre of corruption in this case. That's why you need to have a royal commission here. You've got to shine a light on this. You've got to find a way to call evidence, to be able to bring witnesses out, ultimately to take action against the corruption.
2: New Zealand has recorded its first case of the deadly H5 bird flu. A dead seabird returned the positive result after being found on a Wellington beach. It comes after a 14th case of the disease was confirmed in Western Australia today. The US president has vowed to carry out a fresh wave of bombing on Iran tonight. Donald Trump has backed down on his threats to toll the Strait of Hormuz, but speaking with Fox News, the commander-in-chief has revealed a timeline for airstrikes.
5: We're going to hit them very hard tonight. We're going to hit them very hard tomorrow night. We're going to hit them very hard the night after. And then next week it gets really bad for them, because we're going to knock out all their power plants. We're going to knock out all their bridges unless they get to the table and negotiate.
2: Hundreds of airport workers will walk off the job tomorrow morning protesting dangerous working conditions. Qantas Freight staff will strike at Sydney, Melbourne, Perth and Brisbane airports. Transport Workers Union says there will be minimal impact on school holiday travel but won't rule out further action. And a 67-million-year-old T-Rex has become the most expensive fossil ever sold at $72 million Australian dollars. Checking sport, the Swans are vowing to do more to avoid colliding with umpires during games. The AFL fined three Sydney players from last week's clash with Fremantle, charging them with careless contact with an umpire. The ICC is considering cutting the number of teams in next year's One-Day World Cup from 14 to 12. And European champion Spain has reached the FIFA World Cup final for just the second time with a 2-0 win over France. They'll play the victors of tomorrow morning's England and Argentina match. That's the very latest. I'm Chris McCarthy.
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9: It is beautiful right now. It is 24 degrees. Tomorrow, things are slightly different. It'll be cloudy with a chance of a shower or two. It'll be a low of 15 and a high of 19. On Friday, cloudy again with a chance of a shower or two. It'll be a low of 15 and a high of 19. And on Saturday, it's going to be partly cloudy, a low of 8 and a high of 17.
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Imagine Dragons on Sunshine. You're hanging out with Asa. I hope you are well. I proposed this idea to my girlfriend the other day. I said, do you think I should rock sideburns? Because there's a part of me that feels like I can sort of like predict trends in the future, right? Pretty arrogant part of me. And there's something in me that's saying sideburns are coming back. And I don't know where that's coming from. I don't know if it's the Holy Spirit just giving me like the heads up on fashion in like 2027. But I feel like sideburns are coming back. She kind of changed the subject, which is usually a bad thing. But I'm still standing by that. But let me know. Let me know if you think that prediction is accurate or not accurate. You can send me a text 0429 985 985. Are sideburns coming back? I feel like they are. You want to stick around because I have A, lots of good music, and B, great content. We're going to be talking about which movie or TV show you have re-watched the most. But very soon, and I'm excited to do this, we will be testing, can you believe it, your music knowledge. We'll get to all of that very soon. But right now, we have Jonas Brothers on Sunshine. About

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1: Hello, family. This is your Main Roads traffic update. There are some traffic signals blacked out Canning Highway and Preston Point Road intersection in East Fremantle. Please slow down and give way to your right there. There's also a crash Tonkin Highway southbound at Dunreath Drive in Perth Airport. Vehicles are in the left emergency lane. Towing services are on site. Traffic is slow on approach. There's also some traffic signals flashing yellow Cedric Street and Stevenson Avenue intersection in Stirling. Please slow down and give way to your right. Please drive safely. That's the latest from Main Roads.
2: Thank you, Sophie. You are hanging out with Asa on Sunshine, and I made a pretty controversial opinion earlier. I said that I have a hunch, deep down, I have a hunch about an upcoming fashion trend. I think there is something telling me that sideburns for men are gonna come back, and so I better start growing them now because it might take me a while, honestly. But some of you guys are resisting the idea, which is okay, you know, like change. Often when you're, you know, when you're a trailblazer, when you're a pioneer of something good and new, you get a lot of resistance. Jeremy has texted through, says, gosh, no, just no. So pretty firm resistance there from you, Jeremy. Text in here from 096 says, just because you can doesn't mean you should. Well, okay. Well, that's, you know, that's a fair opinion, but here's the hunch, has some logic, okay? I think that this skin fade that almost every man has had when they've gone to the barber since 2015, I think we're getting tired of it. Honestly, I think people are over the skin fade. So, because fashion, you know, recycles itself, I think we're gonna swing the other way. We've gone from we want to have a skin fade, and now we're progressing to more hair, right?

0: first or second quarter of 2027, we're getting the sideburns. Whether you like it or not, Jeremy, it's happening. Mark my words, guys. I'll be testing your music knowledge. We'll be moving away from sideburns and moving to music knowledge games after Need to Breathe. It's on the way next.
1: Becoming a theological student is a lot like learning to surf. 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

0: 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You're hanging out with Asa, and it's time for me to test your music knowledge.
1: Who is that?
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3: Oh, yeah.
0: This is just the thing that I love doing the most, testing your music knowledge. Now, I've been doing this with a variety of different, music tests. And this one is slightly different again. All you have to do is guess the song based on the lyrics alone. So you're just guessing the popular song. Could be Adele, Water Under the Bridge, based on the lyrics alone. Now, what I've done behind the scenes is I've had a good chit-chat with AI, and I've said, can you please make a new song but using the exact lyrics of this popular song? So the sound itself will sound really different, but if you just hone in on the lyrics, you'll go, oh, I know that. You know, that's Mike Posner, or, oh, that's Lily Allen, or whatever. So that's the idea. All you have to do is guess the song based on the lyrics and then submit your guesses to 0429 985 985. Are you ready for the AI song with lyrics that you know? Here we go.

The AI getting scarily good at singing, because that song there was kind of stuck in my head. It's not even a real song. I just made it. You know, I was on the bathroom and I just made it. On the toilet, that is, not on the actual building. Now, again, I'll play it one more time, and all you have to do is guess the actual song based on the lyrics inside this AI-generated song. I'll play it one more time.

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That's 0429 985 985. Tell me what song that really is, and I'll get to your guesses after Evermore on Sunshine.

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1: Hello, family. This is your Main Roads traffic update. There are some traffic signals blacked out Canning Highway and Preston Point Road intersection in East Fremantle. Please slow down and give way to your right there. There's also a crash Tonkin Highway southbound at Dunreath Drive in Perth Airport. Vehicles are in the left emergency lane. Towing services are on site. Traffic is slow on approach. There's also some traffic signals flashing yellow Cedric Street and Stevenson Avenue intersection in Stirling. Please slow down and give way to your right. Please drive safely. That's the latest from Main Roads.
2: 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You are hanging out with Asa on Sunshine, and we are testing your music knowledge.
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5: Oh, yeah.
2: For this one, all you have to do is guess the popular song based on the lyrics of an AI-generated song that I made just a few minutes ago. No, not really. A few hours ago I made it. Spent a long time making this, okay? I do a lot of prep for this show, and I have whipped up an AI-generated song, but I've copy and pasted the exact lyrics from a popular song. So I'm going to play the AI-generated song now, and just off the lyrics alone, can you guess what the actual song is? Here it is.
6: Told myself that you were right for me, but felt so lonely in you.
2: It sounds beautiful, right? It sounds like a Ella Langley sort of country song. It sounds amazing. I'm continuously shocked at how good AI is. But based off those lyrics and that beautiful Ella Langley-esque country song, can you figure out what the real popular song is? You can send your guesses to 0429 985 985. Thanks to everyone who have already submitted your guesses. A lot of you guys are on the right track. Josh here, he's a first-time texter. Thanks, Josh. Thanks for jumping on board. Thanks for typing in our number on your phone and giving us a text. You've said, is it Gautier, somebody I used to know? Interesting. I think we've actually got another first-time texter as well. Let me just scroll up here. We do, from a number ending in 383... Sorry, I'm obligated. I have to acknowledge you with like a very royal sort of like elaborate sound effect. So thank you, mystery person. Thanks for jumping on board. Again, I'll play the song one more time and then we will just take another round of guesses and then I'll rip the band-aid off.
6: Told myself that you were right for me, but felt so lonely in your company.
2: Can you even focus on the lyrics? I'm just like, man, the sounds, the beautiful voice. Who is this person? What's your Instagram? What's going on here? This is a great song. It's AI, guys. It's AI. But if you think you know the actual song, which is using those exact lyrics, send me a text 0429 985 985. I'll reveal the answer after Kylie Minogue, which is next.
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Kylie Minogue on Sunshine. You're hanging out with Asa, and I'm in the middle of testing your music knowledge by asking you to guess the song based on the lyrics of this AI-generated song. I've copy and pasted the lyrics from a popular song that you definitely know, right? And I've just asked AI, hey, do you mind, you know, sort of, do you mind singing this, doing a bit of karaoke with these exact lyrics? And this is what it spat out.

0: Beautiful song, beautiful song. She would go far if she was a real person, honestly. But to reveal the answer, finally, the real song is, and I've got a snippet here. I might play the snippet before I actually say the actual, you know, name and song name. Here it is here. Here's the real version.
1: Told myself that you were right for me, but felt so lonely in your company.
0: Such a good song. That is a classic. I would say he's like a one-hit wonder, and he is in a sense, but apparently he's like, I think he's into music producing now. So he's like very active in the music industry. But yeah, after that one song, Gautier, Somebody That I Used to Know, I don't know of any other work that he's done, but hey, he absolutely killed it with that song there. Congratulations to Warren and Marissa and Rebecca and Josh and Renee and Adam and a bunch of others who correctly guessed that song. And thank you as well for playing yet another music-based test game. Doesn't quite have a ring to it. Thank you so much for playing another one. Here is it, Teddy Swims on Sunshine.

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0: 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It's called a pop-up community lounge. They're saying it's basically just like a social meetup, so you can go there by yourself, or you can bring a friend or a group of friends. You can bring a whole party. You might say, hey, I brought my 21st. We're all here to hang out. And you can meet other people and play card and board games. They're saying that there will be fun company and more. So the "and more" leaves a bit of mystery. Who doesn't love a bit of mystery? Who knows? There might be pets there. It might be one of those like a little cuddle farm or something. So who knows what that "and more" means? But if you want to find out more details about this event, you can jump again on our website at sunshine.com.au. And remember, we have that local event and a bunch of others. Right now, we have one of my favorite Sam Fender songs. It is "People Watching" on Sunshine.

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1: Hello, family. This is your Main Roads traffic update. There has been a crash on Tonkin Highway southbound entry from Guildford Road in Bayswater. The left lane is blocked there. Towing services are on site and traffic is heavy on approach. There are some emergency works St George's Terrace eastbound after Elder Street in Perth CBD. The left lane is blocked. No traffic delays at this stage. There is some traffic signals blacked out Canning Highway and Preston Point Road intersection in East Fremantle. Please slow down and give way to your right. Please drive safely. That's the latest from Main Roads.
2: Thank you. So if you are hanging out with Asa on Sunshine, and you're going to want to stick around because I'm going to be throwing a riddle at you. Every now and then I'll go through these old radio games, and one of them is a riddle. So I'm going to whip up a riddle, the best one that I can, and I'll throw it at you later on. But right now I'll leave with a Sonia Dada before news and sport.

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1: Some stories may not be suitable for little ears.
2: Hello, I'm Chris McCarthy. The US president has renewed threats to bomb Iranian civilian infrastructure unless Tehran returns to the negotiating table. Donald Trump says strikes will continue tonight until he says it's enough. It comes as Iranian officials confirm at least 30 civilians have been killed in this week's renewed conflict. The federal government says investment in artificial intelligence will create new job opportunities. A new set of national standards for AI will introduce legal protection for the intellectual property of Australian creatives, while data centres will have to generate power and limit their water use. Prime Minister Anthony Albanese claims it's in the national interest to regulate the growth of artificial intelligence.
3: We are serious about attracting frontier AI investment to Australia because we want AI to support and create good jobs, not replace them.
2: A cyber attack on an Australian healthcare provider has exposed the private records of patients at least 21 clinics around the country. Partnered Health today notifying patients a malicious actor had accessed data, including treatment details and Medicare numbers, last month. New South Wales police are tonight searching for those responsible for an alleged gangland shooting in Sydney's northwest. Tradies discovering the man's body in his car at his Carlingford home this morning. The victim was known to investigators who believe it was a targeted attack. The Victorian Premier is withstanding pressure from within her own party to call a royal commission into union corruption. Multiple MPs are understood to have privately lobbied Jacinta Allen for the probe ahead of November's state election. Senior Minister Harriet Ching would not reveal the Premier's latest stance.
4: It's really important that Cabinet is a space where government can have conversations about the issues and the priorities of the day. In an environment where those discussions need to take place, I don't intend to air them in public. I don't intend to comment on them.
2: And one of the world's largest and most complete T-Rex fossils has sold at auction for more than $71 million. The 67-million-year-old dinosaur was sold to a private collector. Kurt Curtin University paleontologist Dr. Stefan Poropat says it's a shame the specimen may be hidden from public eyes.
5: This specimen might end up on display temporarily somewhere, but as other researchers have said, the real problem is that paleontologists and the general public won't be guaranteed access of this thing in perpetuity, and that's what museums offer.
2: Checking sport, Collingwood star Nick Dykos says he's not paying attention to persistent rumours of a switch to the Suns. He says he hasn't heard from Gold Coast personally amid the club's efforts to gauge his interest in a potential move. Travis Bazana has become just the third Australian to appear in an MLB All-Stars game, his American League team winning 4-0. And Tadej Pogacar has extended his overall lead to more than 3 minutes after winning Stage 10 of the Tour de France. That's the very latest. I'm Chris McCarthy.
6: That was the Sunshine Sport Update.
0: Weather.
7: It is nice and sunny still for about a few more minutes. It is 22 degrees. Tomorrow it's going to be cloudy with a chance of a shower or two. It'll be a low of 15 and a high of 19. Friday is pretty similar, cloudy with a chance of a shower. It'll be a low of 15 and a high of 19. And on your Saturday, it's going to be sunny, partly cloudy, a low of 12 and a high of only 18.
6: Life words.
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9: 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Wholeheartedly connected.

0: a Sunshine traffic update.
1: Hello, family. This is your main roads traffic update. There has been a crash on Tonkin Highway southbound entry from Guildford Road in Bayswater. The left lane is blocked there. Towing services are on site and traffic is heavy on approach. There are some emergency works St George's Terrace eastbound after Elder Street in Perth CBD. The left lane is blocked. No traffic delays at this stage. There is some traffic signals blacked out Canning Highway and Preston Point Road intersection in East Fremantle. Please slow down and give way to your right. Please drive safely. That's the latest from main roads.
2: Thank you, Sophie. You are hanging out with Asa on Sunshine. It's 12 minutes past 5 o'clock, and I saw an interesting list on Instagram, and it featured the top 50 most watched, or most rewatched rather, movies, and it featured, obviously 50. I've narrowed it down to the top 5. So here are the top 5 most re-watched movies. So I guess people who are just binging the same thing, like once the credits roll, they're thinking, I'll have another. Let's do it again. Let's watch Lord of the Rings 3 times, even though it's a trilogy. Let's just watch the first one 3 times. Here's the top 5. Pirates of the Caribbean, Shawshank Redemption, great film, Die Hard, Groundhog Day, which I think's overrated, by the way. It's like, I think people are just really enjoy this nostalgia of Groundhog Day. And Gladiator. That is a good movie. I do like Gladiator. But I want to know from you, what movie or TV show have you re-watched the most? You can send me a text 0429 985 985. I would love to know. We've got Layla Capri coming up next.
3: Tonight in 9 News Perth at 6, tragedy in Cloverdale. A 5-year-old boy struck and killed by a 4-wheel drive in front of his family. Hear from shocked neighbours. Donald Trump's U-turn on the Strait of Hormuz. The wife of a man sucked out of a plane window tells how she saved him. And the cheap supermarket swaps with the same nutrition as premium products.
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2: Sunshine, wholeheartedly connected.

0: blocked. No traffic delays at this stage, but please drive with caution. So emergency works St George's Terrace eastbound after Elder Street in Perth CBD. The left lane is blocked. Please allow for a safe merge. And traffic signals continue to be blacked out. Canning Highway and Preston Point Road intersection in East Fremantle. Please slow down and give way to your right. Please drive safely. That's the latest from Main Roads.
1: Thank you, Soph. You are hanging out with Asa on Sunshine. And the top 50 most re-watched movies has been released. It features Pirates of the Caribbean, Shawshank Redemption, etc., etc. You know the classics. I was asking you, though, what movie or TV show have you re-watched the most? Because sometimes you just, you like what you like. And it's like we can eat the same food again and again, but as soon as it comes to a movie, people are like, oh, shaming you for watching, you know, Titanic 18 times. Sunette texted through from Secret Hub, and she goes, Gladiator, best movie ever. I agree. Yeah, it's really good. Rachel says, I keep rewatching the first Top Gun movie. Okay, I don't think I've seen that, Rachel. Patricia said, Hotel Marigold and sequel, My Big Fat Greek Wedding. Okay, those, that's kind of niche, Patricia, I think. Gary says, Shawshank, for sure. Wedding Crashers is a must. I've watched it at least 10 times. 10 times. Oh, Wedding Crashers has Owen Wilson, and I'm a huge fan of him, so I respect you, Gary, for that. Amy goes, Twilight and Titanic. Oh, okay, so we do actually have the Titanic. Amy, the Titanic's kind of a weird one to rewatch, I think, because it's emotional, dramatic, and you clearly know how it ends. I guess you already knew how it ended before it even came out in like 1994. But still, it's a weird one to be like, oh, let's watch it again. Let's watch all the nightmare again. Let's relive it. But hey, Amy, you know what? Again, sorry, no judgment. Send me a text though. What movie or TV show have you re-watched the most? You can message me on 0429 985 985. A song that I can't stop playing again and again and again is this one right here. It's Noah Kahan with American Cars.

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1: Hello, family. This is your Main Roads traffic update. There is a breakdown to be aware of. Mitchell Freeway southbound entry from Hester Avenue in Nearabup. The left lane is

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7: Hello, I'm Chris McCarthy. The US president has renewed threats to bomb Iranian civilian infrastructure unless Tehran returns to the negotiating table. Donald Trump says strikes will continue tonight until he says it's enough. It comes as Iranian officials confirm at least 30 civilians have been killed in this week's renewed conflict. The federal government says investment in artificial intelligence will create new job opportunities. A new set of national standards for AI will introduce legal protection for the intellectual property of Australian creatives, while data centres will have to generate power and limit their water use. Prime Minister Anthony Albanese claims it's in the national interest to regulate the growth of artificial intelligence.
8: We are serious about attracting frontier AI investment to Australia because we want AI to support and create good jobs, not replace them.
7: A cyber attack on an Australian healthcare provider has exposed the private records of patients at least 21 clinics around the country. Partnered Health today notifying patients a malicious actor had accessed data, including treatment details and Medicare numbers, last month. New South Wales police are tonight searching for those responsible for an alleged gangland shooting in Sydney's northwest. Tradies discovering the man's body in his car at his Carlingford home this morning. The victim was known to investigators who believe it was a targeted attack. The Victorian Premier is withstanding pressure from within her own party to call a royal commission into union corruption. Multiple MPs are understood to have privately lobbied Jacinta Allen for the probe ahead of November's state election. Senior Minister Harriet Ching would not reveal the Premier's latest stance.
9: It's really important that Cabinet is a space where government can have conversations about the issues and the priorities of the day. In an environment where those discussions need to take place, I don't intend to air them in public. I don't intend to comment on them.
7: And one of the world's largest and most complete T-Rex fossils has sold at auction for more than $71 million. The 67-million-year-old dinosaur was sold to a private collector. Kurt Curtin University paleontologist Dr. Stefan Poropat says it's a shame the specimen may be hidden from public eyes.
10: This specimen might end up on display temporarily somewhere, but as other researchers have said, the real problem is that paleontologists and the general public won't be guaranteed access of this thing in perpetuity, and that's what museums offer.
7: Checking sport, Collingwood star Nick Dykos says he's not paying attention to persistent rumours of a switch to the Suns. He says he hasn't heard from Gold Coast personally amid the club's efforts to gauge his interest in a potential move. Travis Bazana has become just the third Australian to appear in an MLB All-Stars game, his American League team winning 4-0. And Tadej Pogacar has extended his overall lead to more than 3 minutes after winning Stage 10 of the Tour de France. That's the very latest. I'm Chris McCarthy.
11: That was the Sunshine Sports Update.
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14: It is 21 degrees right now. Tomorrow it's going to be cloudy with a chance of a shower. It'll be a low of 15 and a high of 19. Friday, pretty similar. It'll be a cloudy day with a chance of a shower, a low of 15 and a high of 19. Saturday, sunny, partly cloudy, a low of 12 and a high of 18.
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for King and Country on Sunshine. You're hanging out with Asa. It is 37 minutes past 5 o'clock and I'm going to be delivering to you a riddle very soon. This is probably the hardest part of my job, is coming up with the riddle, because if I just Google hard riddles, you can also do that and you can easily reverse engineer it. So I have to, after experience, I've had to come up with these myself. So I am busy collaborating with AI to make a riddle, and hopefully, no, it will be ready very soon to throw your way. So get ready to guess the answer behind my upcoming riddle to 0429 985 985. Right now, we have Betty Hood.

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1: Ed Sheeran on Sunshine, you're hanging out with Asa. It is 16 minutes away from 6 o'clock, and I'm going to drag out an old radio game called Riddle Me This.
2: I riddle me this.
3: 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Cool. Riddle me up.
1: This is for the riddle lovers out there, which could be you. Get ready to answer a riddle that I have been working hard on. My brain is so deeply exhausted after trying to whip up even just a basic riddle. They're so hard to make from scratch. Get ready to send me your answers to 0429 985 985. I think I've landed with the best one. Okay. All right. I've just been problem solving with AI, and it's given me all these different... You know, AI is always like, which one do you prefer? And it's like, just tell me. I'm not asking. You know, I'm suffering from decision fatigue. Just tell me what to do. Okay. Here's a riddle. Are you ready? Banana skin, pineapple hair, trouble seems to follow me everywhere. I'm a chef of sorts. Here's my report. My favorite dish is a pair of shorts. It is beautiful. It is mostly AI. It is also with a touch of inspiration from yours truly. I'll say it one more time. Banana skin, pineapple hair, trouble seems to follow me everywhere. I'm a chef of sorts. Here's my report. My favorite dish is a pair of shorts. Who am I? Send me your guesses to 0429 985 985. Man, now that I've said it out loud, I actually quite like it. I'm quite proud of that. Happy to put my signature on that riddle. I will get to your guesses after Shaboozy. It's on the way.
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0: Shaboozy and Miles Smith on Sunshine. You're hanging out with Asa, and we're in the middle of a riddle.
1: I riddle me this.
2: You mean a riddle? Cool, riddle me up.
0: This is an old radio game, and I've just taken it from the bottom shelf of a cupboard that we never open because it's school holidays, so we're bringing back the classics. Now, I have played a role, okay, in making this riddle. And the riddle is that you're trying to answer. It's this. Banana skin, pineapple hair, trouble seems to follow me everywhere. I'm a chef of sorts. Here's my report. My favorite dish is a pair of shorts. Send me your guesses to 0429 985 985. You're going to be real quick because I'm about to reveal the answer. But to go to some of the guesses, thank you so much, Andrew. He says, is it Bart Simpson? We had a text in here from a newbie, a new texter, Caleb. We'd like to give you a bit of a royal recognition for being a first-time texter. Thanks, Caleb. Caleb goes, is it Nick DiGiovanni? Sorry, Caleb. I know you're probably a huge fan of that guy, and I've just butchered his last name. He's like a YouTube chef. I actually recognize the face. Obviously not the last name. Thank you, Caleb, though, for your guess. Another text came in from a number ending in 341. You're also a first-time texter, so thank you. Thank you for bothering to put our number in your phone. Thank you so much. You said SpongeBob SquarePants. I can understand. Actually, we got a text just came in from Adeline. She goes, is it SpongeBob SquarePants? I think banana skin pineapple here is throwing people towards SpongeBob, which makes sense. And Sienna as well. She goes, my answer is Bart Simpson, by the way. And she clarified. She goes, also, my name is not Bart Simpson, because I think she just texted for the first time and just said, hey, Bart Simpson. I appreciate the clarification. Okay, so we kind of torn between SpongeBob and Bart Simpson. The answer is, it's Bart Simpson, guys. That's right. Banana skin, pineapple hair, trouble seems to follow me everywhere. That's a classic Bart thing, right? SpongeBob, I guess so. I'm a chef of sorts. Actually, he works for the Krabby Patty, doesn't he? Here's my report. My favorite dish is a pair of shorts. Yeah, see, eat my shorts is a classic Bart Simpson quote. I don't think I've never heard SpongeBob go, eat my shorts, you know. He's more just like, nah, he just doesn't say. Does he have a pair of shorts? Yeah, he does. Otherwise, he'd be like a nude sponge. That wouldn't be all right. Thanks for playing, guys, especially for the first time Texas as well. We've got Al.

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1: Hello, family. This is your Main Roads traffic update. There is a crash to be aware of. Russell Road and Kwinana Freeway intersection in Atwell. Multiple lanes are affected there. Police and ambulance are on site and traffic is heavy. Please avoid the area. There is also some emergency work St George's Terrace eastbound after Elder Street in Perth CBD. The left lane is blocked. No traffic delays at this stage, but please allow for a safe merge. Please drive safely. That's the latest from Main Roads.
2: Thank you so much, Sophie. You are hanging out with Asa on Sunshine. And unfortunately, I've got to get out of here. I've been here since 2 o'clock and I've kind of reached like a character limit with my mouth. So I'm going to go rest the old tongue and come back tomorrow at 2 o'clock. Thank you so much for listening to me, putting up with me, and messaging as well, especially if you're a first-time texter. I'll leave you right now with Jennifer Lopez before news and sport.

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1: Tonight, heartbreaking Cloverdale, a 5-year-old boy killed, struck by a 4-wheel drive. Countdown to Tools Down, the BHP strike threat in the Pilbara, decades in the making. AFL great Nicky Winmar gets the boot dumped from the Football Hall of Fame. Exclusive, the rubbish row reigniting in Ellenbrook. Why locals say this eyesore is a growing health hazard. And paying less without missing out, these supermarket swaps that are just as nutritious.
2: This is 9 News Perth with Michael Thompson.
1: Good evening. Heartbreak in our eastern suburbs tonight. A little boy killed and a woman in hospital after being struck by a 4-wheel drive. Cloverdale neighbours today telling 9 News how they rushed to provide CPR while comforting distraught loved ones at the scene.
3: Belgravia Street locked down as police examined this Toyota Land Cruiser, investigating just how it struck a woman and a little boy.
4: I was just sitting inside and heard sirens, and you can hear them just stop just outside, like they were just all turned off.
3: It was around 4:30 yesterday afternoon when 9 News understands a family of four was getting out of a car. The 5-year-old boy was in a pram when neighbours say he leapt out and ran across the road. A woman believed to be his mother gave chase. That's when the pair was hit.
5: I came out and the mum was lying down just opposite the caravan on the road, and the son was lying down just outside of the bus stop.
3: Those nearby giving CPR to the little boy until paramedics arrived. The 5-year-old taken to Perth Children's Hospital but died soon after.
4: Just seeing, obviously, people doing CPR, especially for how long it was going on for, is pretty horrific stuff.
3: The 48-year-old woman taken to Royal Perth Hospital with serious injuries, tonight in a stable condition.
5: The son was crying, saying, "That's my mummy. And that's my brother." And the dad was holding on to him, like, trying to comfort him, and he was also crying. It was really confronting.
3: The traumatic incident played out in front of children here across the road at soccer practice. The driver of the Land Cruiser stopped at the scene and is helping police with their investigation.
4: You could tell he was very shaky, and, yeah, he was, I think, just in a lot of shock.
3: Rachel Clifford, 9 News.
1: Final preparations are underway for iron ore workers in the Pilbara to take industrial action for the first time in more than 2 decades. 200 union members plan to walk off the job for 8 hours tomorrow, the strike threatening to cost BHP tens of millions of dollars.
6: Confronting scenes from the Pilbara. Workers arrested as police moved in during bitter industrial disputes 26 years ago.
7: Don't push me in front of the bus, you stupid idiot!
6: Tomorrow, unions say a planned strike will be very different.
8: It will be friendly, it will be inviting, and there will be no one going to jail.
6: Port workers to down tools for 8 hours from 2 p.m. until 10 p.m. at BHP's export terminal in Port Hedland.
8: The workers have had enough. They're stepping up and they're fighting back.
6: Up to 200 workers, electricians, fitters, fighting for fairer pay and conditions. BHP says they already pay those workers more than $200,000 a year, and the union is demanding double.
8: Our members are seeking for an equal playing field in their workplace. The members have had enough of working alongside one another when there's a pay discrepancy.
6: Tomorrow's action comes after 5 hours of talks between the mining giant, the unions and the Fair Work Commission failed to secure a new enterprise agreement.
9: I am really and genuinely concerned. I know that BHP will be able to withstand one day's strike action, but how do we know that that is all this is going to be? There will come a time, if doing business in WA becomes too difficult, that they will say, it's too hard now, we'll go and do it somewhere else.
10: Workers joining unions is significant, and going on strike is extremely significant. So that's 8 hours where the world's largest bulk export port will have workers not working.
6: BHP says it's disappointed workers are taking industrial action, but maintains it has plans in place to keep operations running smoothly. Negotiations resume next week.
0: The industrial action could cost BHP $50 million. Andrew Chu, Nine News.
1: Disgraced AFL great Nicky Winmar has been booted from the Australian Hall of Fame after being found guilty of domestic violence offences. Live to Sophie Fenner. And Sophie, it's just the second time a player has had their Hall of Fame membership revoked.
11: Nicky Winmar's removal is effective immediately, Michael. The only other footballer to have their status removed is fellow Western Australian Barry Cable. Now, in regards to Winmar, the AFL Commission today issuing a statement saying violence against women has no place, not in our community and not in our game. It comes less than 2 weeks after the former St Kilda star was found guilty of violently assaulting a woman, dragging her by the hair and slamming her head against a motel door. Just 48 hours after the conviction, a bronze statue of Winmar recreating his famous stance against racism was removed on Premier's orders from here at Optus Stadium. The 60-year-old made his name across 251 games of AFL, playing majority of those in red, white and black. Michael, the Saints today suspending him from their Hall of Fame. We are still waiting to hear from WA Football.
1: Sophie, thank you. Iran claims US airstrikes have killed more than 30 people in recent days, injuring close to 300. Tonight, in an incredible about-face, Donald Trump has scrapped plans to tax ships passing through the Strait of Hormuz only hours after announcing them.
12: In this latest ever-escalating phase of Donald Trump's war with Iran, the president flagging yet another flare in hostilities.
13: We're going to knock out all their power plants, we're going to knock out all their bridges, unless they get to the table and negotiate.
12: That could be a hard ask after days of US military strikes on Iran, the latest launching just hours after America restarted its naval blockade in the Strait of Hormuz, with 20 warships and hundreds of military aircraft making up Donald Trump's invisible wall, claiming there's a way through for everyone except...
13: We're not opening it for Iran. That's the only one it's closed for.
12: Trump now backtracking on plans to recoup costs on the operation, tossing out the 20% toll for safe transit, Gulf countries convincing the president to instead accept millions in trade and investment deals.
14: Yeah, I don't like the concept of a fee, but at the same time, it's not fair that we're protecting this strait for the entire world.
12: And holding Iran accountable, according to US forces, who say Iran attacked seven commercial ships in the last week, resulting in nearly a dozen civilian crew members killed, missing or injured.
15: The International Maritime Organization is gravely concerned by the latest attacks on shipping in and around the Strait of Hormuz, saying that the cycle of escalation must end.
12: That cycle could be far from breaking. Donald Trump says Tehran still has some fight left in it.
13: You know, it's like a great boxer. You think you have him beat, and then all of a sudden he comes back.
12: And when it comes to ending this conflict, the commander-in-chief says he calls the shots.
16: Will these strikes continue?
13: They'll continue until I say it's enough.
12: In the United States, Lily Greer, Nine News.
11: Trump has threatened to hit Iran's critical infrastructure before with little follow-through, with pressure on the home front and from countries around the world to see oil flowing freely through the Strait of Hormuz. There's hope this is yet another empty threat from the leader who's become known for his tacos, meaning Trump always chickens out.
1: Global tech giants are being warned to pay their share under a landmark AI master plan. Prime Minister unveiling new national standards that will force big tech to build their own clean energy grids and protect the copyright of Australian artists.
17: A plan for a future that's already here.
18: If we hang back or stand still, this will just run right over the top of us.
17: Australia launching an artificial intelligence office to oversee a world-first national set of standards. Under the rules, data centres must generate more power than they use and generate more jobs than just construction. Artists, journalists and creatives will need to give consent and receive compensation.
18: Anything less is theft.
17: Rat Salad had 20 of their songs stolen by tech firms to train AI models.
19: I'd say back off. I think you should use AI for things like curing cancer, not ripping off musicians.
17: With jobs in jeopardy, Anthony Albanese wants to use AI to create more jobs. Exclusive data provided by SEEK showing positions in data centres almost doubling in the past 12 months.
20: If we get the settings right, we can realise the productivity gains.
17: The Prime Minister's master plan, cautiously backed by big business, big tech and unions. He'll take it to National Cabinet next month. The legislation will come before Parliament next year, but the Office of AI opens its doors from today.
21: What he's announced is an office in an office, inside his own office. He's going to have another office.
22: No additional statutory powers, no additional resources, but a door that the big tech industry can knock on to get what they want.
18: That means we can set the terms. We can determine AI's social licence.
17: Conor McGovern, Nine News.
23: One Nation Senator Malcolm Roberts has come under fire for praising Vladimir Putin's invasion of Ukraine. Federal politics reporter Conor McGovern has the details.
17: Malcolm Roberts says the Russian president earned his respect when he started the war. The comments revealed by the Sydney Morning Herald and The Age are the latest in a string of fringe views from the senator. He's also promoted the work of a Holocaust denier and refused to rule out that the Bondi terror attack was a false flag. Sources say more comments like these are soon coming to light. One Nation HQ has said its days of controversial candidates are behind them, but this shows some problems are perhaps already rooted in the party.
23: A family including four children have been forced to flee their home after it caught fire in our southern suburbs. The blaze quickly taking hold of the Cadinia property. Just before 6:30 this morning, the family managing to get out, as well as a man living in a nearby granny flat and a couple staying in an Airbnb.
5: When I saw it, it was just a wall of flames coming out from under the garage roof. And yes, it was very scary for everybody, especially the children there.
23: Fortunately, no one was hurt. Fire crews are still trying to work out what caused the blaze. A rubbish row is brewing in Ellenbrook tonight, with residents fed up over a growing pile of dumped waste. The eyesore, just metres from a local primary school, is being labelled a health hazard, with fridges filled with food, mould and even rodents among the mess.
24: A problem that keeps piling up. This what residents on Blencoe Way in Ellenbrook are dealing with. Furniture, shopping trolleys and even soiled nappies. But that's not the worst of it.
25: It is absolutely disgusting. The fridges still have food in them. They have mould. There's mice. It stinks.
24: It's not the first time the stinky situation has happened outside the social housing block. This is what it looked like in 2019 when Nine News first reported the mounting pile-up.
26: It was disappointing, and it's not a desirable area to be in, and we're within 100 metres of a primary school.
24: Residents say at one stage there was a trailer here with CCTV cameras that helped deter the dumping, but since that's been taken away, the pile-up has only started over again. City of Swan telling Nine News they're aware of the dumping and have scheduled collection to happen as soon as possible, also assessing whether to bring back the CCTV.
25: Something's got to be done. You can't have rubbish like that. It's disease as well.
26: It will be back because you haven't changed the attitude of the people there.
24: Amber Wilkinson, Nine News.
23: Personal information from 21 health clinics nationwide has been stolen in a new cyber attack on an Australian healthcare provider. Partnered Health notifying patients today with test results, consultation notes and Medicare details accessed. The extent of the cyber attack is yet to be known, but clinics in WA are caught up in the breach. Western Australia has recorded its eighth confirmed bird flu case, a migratory seabird found dead at Lancelin, the latest positive detection. Another dead giant petrel found at Parry Beach in Denmark also testing positive for the H5 virus. Both cases were reported by members of the public to the Emergency Animal Disease Hotline. Nearly a dozen dogs have come to the aid of two women chasing off a man who tried to sexually assault them in Melbourne. The women who were walking the pets when the man pounced, praising the hero hounds for protecting them.
27: Canine instincts kicking in to stop an attempted sex offender on his way out.
2: Two dog walkers and 11 dogs were strolling along a Melbourne creek around 11:30 yesterday morning when they noticed the man lurking in the bushes.
3: That's when he lunged for my friend and grabbed a hold of her like neck and upper shoulders. Then he started walking over to me and talking and threatening me to like get me into the tunnel, and he wanted to have sex with me.
2: As the dogs gave chase, the walkers tried to stop their minds from racing.
3: I was thinking of all the different scenarios that could happen, but I was more trying to jump into action rather than focus on how scared I was.
2: Despite the efforts of the police chopper, officers and their own dog squad, the man remains on the run. The attack has shocked locals and left a sense of disquiet.
4: It's just really unnerving to know that it happened in broad daylight, and it happened at all, full stop, really.
2: After what happened, the victims were understandably wary of returning, but they're determined not to let the attack stop them from doing their job.
3: I'm just going to have to be a little bit more cautious. I mean, I always have been anyway as a female. You always have to be alert. I'm not going to let it stop me from coming to the park that I enjoy so much and the dogs enjoy.
2: Selena Zhang, Nine News.
23: 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Perth had its hottest July day in 32 years today. But Natalia Cooper, a big change is coming tomorrow.
7: Yes, Tomo, good evening to you. Plenty of rain is on the way, but northerly winds ahead of a cold front brought the heat today. It was another single-digit start, 7.8 degrees the low. Then we climbed to a top of 25.7 around 10 past 3 this afternoon, our warmest July day since it hit 25.8 back in 1994. We're going to be hit by a cold front tomorrow afternoon. That's why we're expecting up to 40 millimetres of rain and possible storms. There's the chance of heavy downpours, which could lead to flash flooding. Another front due on Friday night, bringing more showers. We've only had 22 millimetres so far this July, so we really need that rain, Tomo.
23: Yes, and 40 mil is significant. Natalia, thank you. Still to come on Nine News, live from Perth, damning findings how billions of taxpayer cash was wasted during the COVID pandemic. As Perth Airport soars to new heights, the record number of passengers taking to the skies. An AFL player charged accused of hitting a pedestrian on the way to training. And from private...

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6: Broadcaster Darren Hinch will be honoured with a state funeral next Monday in Melbourne. The veteran media man and one-time senator died in his sleep at his Melbourne apartment last week. He was aged 82. Adelaide Crows defender Josh Worrell will face court on driving charges after allegedly hitting a pedestrian on his way to training last week. Worrell is accused of aggravated driving without due care and failing to present to police within 90 minutes following the crash on Friday morning. The 29-year-old man involved required stitches for a head injury. Perth Airport has welcomed more travellers than ever before, smashing its annual passenger record. Monica Koss has the details.
7: Our airport is busier than it's ever been, Michael, with 18.4 million passengers through the terminals last financial year. That's an increase of nearly 1 million travellers in just 12 months, making it the busiest period in Perth Airport's history. International travel led the way, increasing by more than 8%, helped by new and expanded flights to destinations including China, Johannesburg, Tokyo, Manila and Auckland. Domestically, Qantas also added new direct services to Newcastle and Hobart, further expanding Perth's network. Airport bosses say the milestone reinforces the need for its multi-billion dollar investment, including an expanded international terminal and new parallel runway, with construction now underway. Michael.
6: Thank you, Monica. $19 billion, that's how much taxpayer money the UK government wasted on PPE during the COVID pandemic, according to a landmark inquiry. Of the $28 billion spent in total, the probe found about two-thirds was misguided.
8: This report lays bare a catastrophic failure of preparedness that cost lives, wasted billions, and allowed a privileged few to profit from a national emergency.
6: Chair of the inquiry said a lack of preparedness is largely what led to the vast waste. At least six people are feared dead after a fire at a construction site in Brussels. More than 200 people were inside the building when the blaze took hold, flames quickly spreading to the elevator shafts. Belgium's King Philippe visiting the site, meeting with emergency personnel. Immigration enforcement agents in the United States are set to halt most of their traffic stops after an officer fatally shot a Colombian man in the U.S. state of Maine. Under the changes, more ICE agents will be required to wear body cameras. This week's death was the second such incident in 1 week and the ninth since President Donald Trump ordered the major crackdown. France's President Emmanuel Macron has presided over the largest Bastille Day parade in modern history and his final as the country's leader. His European

0: European counterparts joining the celebration, including Ukraine's Volodymyr Zelensky and the UK's Sir Keir Starmer. The country also paused to mark 10 years since the Nice terror attack, where 86 people died after an attacker drove a truck into crowds. Virginia's Giuffre continues to capture headlines more than a year on from her death. The high-profile victim survivor of Jeffrey Epstein took her own life north of Perth. Now a new investigation is revealing a whole new pain.
1: Raised in Florida, Virginia Roberts would live out her final days in Perth. Her tumultuous life now the subject of a new investigative podcast, private diary entries, text messages and haunting claims as WA police begin an internal review into the days leading up to her death.
2: We really think she was failed and she was so isolated at the end.
1: Sexually abused as a child, trafficked as a teenager, by 16 recruited as a sex slave for Jeffrey Epstein. A trip to Thailand changed the course of her life. It was there she met Robert Giuffre. 10 days later they married and Virginia's new life began in Australia. She tried to leave her past behind. She had children, two boys and a girl. But in 2010 she began exposing powerful men she claims were abusers.
3: She was such a fierce advocate against sex trafficking and she was constantly standing up for her rights, for the rights of other victims.
1: But speaking out came at a cost. By 2025, Virginia had separated from her husband and was battling demons. 4 months later, she took her own life at her farm an hour north of Perth. A six-month investigation by The Age and WA Today is examining her final moments.
3: It turned out that there was a lot more to it, including the fact that Virginia had died without having access to her children.
1: Recorded in Melbourne and Perth, the podcast uncovering accusations of domestic violence at the hands of Virginia's former husband, Robbie Giuffre.
4: One time she went to the police station, one of the last times she went, and that she was so emotional and upset that they weren't, like, taking her claim seriously, that she told them, what is it going to take? Is it going to take me to die for you to believe me?
1: WA Police's handling of Virginia's case also examined claims officers failed to investigate her concerns, instead serving her with a six-month interim family violence order. US police charged Robbie Giuffre with assaulting Virginia when they were living in Colorado in 2015, the family returning to Australia before an outcome. He denies abuse allegations. It's been 15 months since Virginia Giuffre died without a will. Her estate, believed to be worth around $30 million, is now at the centre of a battle in the WA Supreme Court. An internal review is underway at WA Police. Virginia Giuffre's family also calling for a coronial inquest.
5: If they would have just taken the time to listen and fully understand what was going on, I do believe that Virginia would be with us here today.
1: Kate Smithers, Nine News.
0: And if you or someone you know is struggling, you can contact Lifeline on 13 11 14. Groceries under the microscope. Still to come on Nine News, how cheaper home brand options compare to the big names. Hear from the wife of a man almost sucked out of a plane window, the split-second decision that saved his life. Tragedy strikes at one of America's most notorious tourist spots. And the bizarre blunder that's left a tourist in Australia without a job or accommodation.
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0: 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But when it comes to the nutritional content, how do they compare? 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
1: 1 kilo.
2: At least half the price.
1: This one was $5. That was $1.95. It's wow. The same thing.
2: But just as nutritious.
1: Dietary fibre, carbohydrates, they're the same.
2: When comparing a range of breakfast food, sports dietitian Eliza Kelly and women's health dietitian Nikki Dawson say the nutritional profiles are almost identical.
1: Helga's is double the price of the Coles brand and nutritional value much the same.
2: Supermarket milk as good as branded and less than $2 on the shelf.
1: Cow's milk is always the cheapest, and nutritionally, if you can tolerate cow's milk, I would be going for this.
2: And paediatric dietitian Dr. Kyla Smith says more expensive kid snacks doesn't always mean better quality.
3: Popcorn might be really similar between a brand and a home brand. The home brand Aldi muesli bars compare really well to something like an Uncle Toby's.
2: 45% of consumers are buying home brand compared to a year ago as grocery prices soar.
4: While there are plenty of products that we can save on, nutritional experts say there are a few items that are worth the extra cost.
5: The thing I would spend on is probably a good quality yogurt, especially if you're looking for a good source of calcium, protein, and also potentially good for your gut health. So it's cheaper than actually buying probiotics and a protein powder.
2: Good quality meat's also worth the extra cost.
1: When I look at chicken, I would be going for chicken breast because we know that we're getting mostly lean protein, not too much fat in there. And also in terms of beef, we want something nice and lean as well.
2: In a cost of living crunch, there are ways to make your dollar go further.
5: Kidney beans here, really good source of protein when the cost of meat is really high at the moment.
2: Frozen fruit and veggie is also a healthy choice.
3: There are some nutrients that are actually maintained when they're snap frozen.
2: Lee Steele, Nine News.
0: A link has been discovered between microplastics and heart disease. A small Italian-led study has found people who had suffered a serious heart attack had higher levels of micro and nanoplastics in their body. However, Australian experts say the amount of microplastics in the body is difficult to measure. The wife of a Ryanair passenger who was partially sucked out of a plane when a window blew out has given an extraordinary account of what happened on board. Within seconds, she grabbed hold of her husband's legs, thinking to herself, if we die, we die together.
6: This is the window that almost took Lubisha Karovic to his death. Everything was completely normal, says his wife Svetlana. About 40 minutes into the flight, I heard an incredibly loud bang. Eyewitnesses say part of the plane's engine ruptured, sending debris into the window, causing it to explode. Svetlana was sitting across the aisle from her 61-year-old husband. I turned toward him and saw that part of his body had already been pulled through the window, she says. She held on to his legs, two other passengers held on too. Together we managed to pull him back inside. His upper body was severely disfigured, his arm was badly injured, and there was blood everywhere. She says her husband Lubisha lost consciousness three times and was partially outside for up to 2 minutes. The Ryanair flight operated by Malta Air was on its way from Thessaloniki in Greece to Munich in Germany. Flight data shows the Boeing 737 suddenly dropped more than 2,500 meters. There was chaos on board the plane, she says. Everyone was just praying that we would stay alive. He's now recovering in hospital. In London, Josh Bavis, Nine News.
0: One person has died and two others are missing after a boat caught fire, capsizing near Alcatraz Island off San Francisco. 16 other passengers have been rescued, but a large-scale search is underway for those unaccounted for, involving at least 11 vessels. After allegations of vandalism and tampering, the Lincoln Memorial Reflecting Pool in Washington, D.C. has been drained, now awaiting repairs. The landmark at the National Mall has been the subject of controversy in recent weeks after U.S. President Donald Trump announced a $20 million renovation aimed at restoring its color. Mr. Trump since blaming thugs for causing a 107-meter gash at the base of the pool. However, no evidence has emerged to support that claim. explain. Twist tonight in the story of a French food delivery driver who police say they caught eating a customer's McDonald's meal after he crashed into a fountain at a popular Sydney park. In a big blunder, the tourist was mistakenly charged with killing someone, spending the past 6 weeks without a job or accommodation.
7: Skylarking through a sunroof, minutes after being banned from driving in New South Wales. This is the French food delivery driver whose supposed case of the morning munchies made headlines last month. Police claiming to have caught Isieu Kuki mid-mouthful eating a customer's McDonald's order after reversing a high car into the Archibald Fountain in Hyde Park. How was your McDonald's meal?
8: No, I don't eat. He's liar. I don't eat the McDonald's.
7: The 21-year-old had only been in the country for 2.5 weeks when his wayward adventure landed him in handcuffs. Officers suspected the Uber Eats worker had been driving under the influence of nitrous oxide, but today a judge found there was no evidence to support that.
8: I am very, very sorry. It is accidentally, and I love Australia.
7: No one was injured in the 3 a.m. crash, but in a big stuff-up by police, the Frenchman was mistakenly charged with negligent driving causing death. He was stripped of his passport and has been jobless and homeless for the past 6 weeks. Kuki apologised for his spectacular wrong turn. He was convicted and fined $1,100.
9: You want to go back to France? Or?
8: Yes, go back, France. Finish Australia.
7: But police might not be finished with him after this court exit. Tiffany Genders, Nine News.
0: Targeting a killer disease at its roots. In the news ahead, the Australian scientists behind chemo-free radiation therapy helping men battling prostate cancer. And the most expensive dinosaur ever sold. How much did this T-Rex go for? But first, Paddy Sweeney's here with Sport, and Paddy, confidence is growing at Fremantle.
10: And with good reason, Tomo. They're the envy of the competition in 2026. And one of their architects of their stunning season reveals their blueprints. Could a force cross-coder already be plotting his return to the NRL? And Spain shocks the tournament favourites, booking a spot in the World Cup decider.
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1: Pun business names after Swim Shady. The company got sued by Slim Shady himself, Eminem. Mm. And I mean, really, if someone's going to get sued in this situation, it's probably Eminem, right? That
2: well,
1: company,
2: he didn't win.
1: The chocolate factory will get him, you know?
2: That's true. I didn't think
1: but
2: about that.
1: Didn't think about that, did we? No. So he did not win his lawsuit against Slim Shady, the Australian beach shade company.
2: Mm.
1: And so I asked the family, what is the best pun business name you've ever seen? And I love a pun name.
2: You do.
1: It makes everything better.
2: You
1: makes
2: reckon?
1: Life better.
2: I mean, it's enjoyable to see, but
1: oh, it is.
2: Is it really going to persuade your business? Like, you're going to actually take them up?
1: I don't know, Leah. If you had two Thai restaurants next to each other and one was called, like, you know, like,
14: Como Thai, and the other one was called Titanic. Which one are you going to?
16: I actually don't know. I don't know that the name would get me, but I appreciate it all the same. We got a great text here from Rebecca in Warmbrush. She said, there used to be a hairdresser's in the Byford area called Curl Up and Die.
14: Aggressive and clever. I like it. I like it. I like it. Kate in Mayland says she was overseas and she saw an Indian takeaway called Curried Away.
16: That's fun. I like that. I like that one a lot.
14: I dig that. I love that so much. And another one, great one from Matt here. He says, just interiors, but I guess it's like Justin.
16: Yes.
14: Interiors.
16: Clever. Very
14: Justin
16: clever.
14: Interiors.
16: There's
14: like
16: one in Cairns. I don't know if it still exists. This is years and years ago.
14: In Cairns, like in Queensland, Cairns?
16: In Queensland, sorry. Yeah, yeah. Called Walk Around the Clock.
14: Brilliant. I'm there.
16: Takeaways, it works really well.
14: Yeah, I think food-related puns.
10: Luke Jackson has declared the Dockers are looking good in their pursuit of their first premiership. The star ruck revealing they're embracing and enjoying the hard work that's required, embarking on a finals campaign as flag favourites.
17: Luke Jackson has every reason to smile, in career best form with the Dockers on top of the ladder. The star stepping out at Channel 9's launch of the new season of The Block, adamant Fremantle are still building towards their best.
18: We've been amazing, but a long way to go, and yeah, we're just enjoying it, having a lot of fun with each other, working hard when we have to as well.
17: 15 wins from 17 games, the perfect foundation. The 24-year-old somewhat confident when asked if they can go all the way.
18: I don't want to jinx it, but a lot of hard work to go, but looking good at the moment.
17: Their next test, Port Adelaide, who are in awe of what the competition's benchmark have accomplished this season.
19: They've been so good up until this point with what they're doing all around the field. Then their follow-up work around the contests, and they're so strong defensively, and then their offence is so dangerous.
17: The Power, ravaged by injuries, missing Mitch Georgiades, Zach Butters and Jack Lukosius, while star Jason Horne-Francis will miss through suspension. William Drew, tasked with captaining the side for the rest of the season amid their injury crisis. Teammate Miles Bergman confident he's the man for the job.
19: He's well-loved amongst the group, and he drives the standards game day and always pushing the boys throughout training. So it'll be really good to see how he leads game day, and I think we're all excited about what he's got to bring.
17: Bergman himself contracted until the end of 2027, but unsure if he'll remain at the club.
19: I just have to wait and see, let the footy play out and just keep enjoying my time here and wait and see what happens, I guess.
17: Jack Fenwick, Nine News.
10: Essendon interim coach Dean Solomon isn't letting his hand be forced in deciding if he will pursue the role full-time after the club's heavy hitters met with coaching candidate James Hurd.
20: The process has started and, we'll see what happens.
21: Absolutely nothing at this point in time. Obviously, the focus is trying to produce a competitive football team at the moment.
10: The Bombers are winless from six games under Solomon. Code hopper Zach Lomax could be eyeing a move away from the Western Force, linked with a return back to the NRL. Danny Widler has the details from league headquarters.
22: Yeah, Paddy, we broke this story earlier in the day that probably not good news for the Western Force in the long term, because it looks like Zach Lomax is set to return to rugby league. He's been in some serious discussions with the Papua New Guinea Chiefs. Now, they don't come into the comp until 2028, but Zach Lomax wants to play rugby league again, and it will be with the PNG Chiefs if the negotiations go through as expected.
10: Spain has stunned France to book its place in the World Cup final. The rock-solid Spanish defence barely giving Kylian Mbappe and his French teammates a look-in in a dominant 2-0 victory. They'll now face the winner of tomorrow's clash between England and Argentina.
23: Straightforward. European neighbours renewing their century-old football rivalry in Dallas. France were the World Cup favourites. But Spain carried a 36-match unbeaten streak into the semi-final and had conceded just one goal for the tournament. Today, the only time a French boot did any damage was when it struck Lamine Yamal.
24: The ball's caught over, penalty!
23: Spain pinpoint from the spot.
24: Mikel Oyarzabal strikes first for Spain!
23: 1 foot in the final, in the second half, Pedro Porro doubled the lead.
24: Pedro Porro! It's happening for Spain!
23: Lamal thought he'd added some insurance minutes later.
24: He's free. He's easy. He's brilliant.
23: But was found to be offside.
3: See how tight this was.
23: It made no difference to the outcome. Sure. French superstar Kylian Mbappe didn't have a shot on target for the game.
24: Mbappe!
23: Spain through to its second World Cup decider.
24: A spectacular Spanish display.
23: In Madrid, King Felipe celebrated with the royal family. On the streets of the capital, a victory party kicked off. Only England or Argentina can bring it to an end. Chris Hodgkinson, Nine News.
10: And it was another day at the Tour de France and another stage victory for Tadej Pogacar. The Slovenian crossing the line first in stage 10 for his third win in this year's race. It's the 24th stage victory of his career and Pogacar now leads Denmark's Jonas Vingegaard by 3 minutes and 36 seconds. He has a stranglehold already. Mighty yes. Hard to beat there at the Tour de France, Tomo.
0: Very difficult.
10: Some big results in the World Cup. England, yes. Argentina tomorrow, that semi-final. Who do you like?
0: I think England will win. They've got a very good team. They've got a very good midfield.
10: And that's a very popular decision, I think, with our viewers as well.
0: Bellingham, what a superstar he's been.
10: We'll wait and see.
0: Yeah, we shall. Paddy, thank you. Next, daylight saving is to be made permanent. The country on the cusp of a major change. Plus, the groundbreaking Australian trial targeting a deadly cancer without the need for chemotherapy. And Natalia, wild weather is on the way tomorrow.
4: Yes, Tomo, we could get up to 40 millimetres of rain, possibly severe thunderstorms and flash flooding. I'll have your full forecast soon.
5: Spread a bit of sunshine. 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

0: this? I'm a fixation queen. What happened to the girl who's fine? Dance around her room at night.
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0: CEOs of five companies listed on the ASX raked in more than $30 million each last financial year. As finance editor Chris Collar explains, it sparked concerns eye-watering US-style executive pay is on the way to Australia.
1: The pay packets are impressive, to say the least. The CEOs of ResMed and News Corporation pulled in more than $33 million last year. But the top spot went to Chris Hulls at Life 360, who made almost $50 million. But those three companies are dual listed, meaning they're also technically American CEOs. And it's interesting because while US executive pay has been soaring, it's actually been steady in Australia. The median pay for ASX top 100 CEOs is actually below where it was in 2012. So there, you should be sympathetic. Speaking of, IBM shares crashed 25% overnight after earnings fell short of expectations. The deeper reason seems to be investors are taking their money out of software companies and putting it into servers and memory chips. Much milder on our market today, the ASX gained 0.4%, and the Australian dollar is buying 69 US cents and 61 euro cents.
0: Thank you, Chris. Let's take a look at the price of fuel across Perth tomorrow. The average front letter will remain steady at $1.744.4, but you can find it cheaper on Thomas Road in Oakford, on Nangara Road in Lansdale, and on Farrell Road in Midvale. Diesel will increase by 4.9 cents a litre to $1.98.2, but you can find that cheaper on Cowell Street in Lansdale. Aviation history will be made next week with a test flight that the aircraft Qantas will use to fly directly from the East Coast to London and New York. The A350-1000 ULR has been designed to travel 22 hours with a full payload, a 17,000 kilometre flight from the French Airbus factory to Melbourne, has been scheduled for next Friday. The maiden Project Sunrise passenger flight between Sydney and London is slated in for October next year. For years, it's been a debate in Australia, but tonight the United States is one step closer to making daylight saving permanent. Congress voting overwhelmingly in favour of the change, removing the need to change clocks twice a year. Celebrations beginning early with one Republican congressman playing the Beatles' Here Comes the Sun on his phone during the final count. Australia First Medical Trial is offering new hope to men battling advanced prostate cancer. 74-year-old farmer, the first patient in the country to be injected with a radioactive drug designed to destroy the cancerous cells.
2: Peter Medlock today receiving the first dose in a new drug trial to attack his advanced prostate cancer hard.
3: I think it's really exciting to be part of something, some big advance like this in medical science. There's a whole lot of men out there who've either got this sort of cancer or who are going to get this cancer.
2: There's 18 new cases of prostate cancer each day in Australia. Peter found out in March his cancer spread from his prostate to his spine and lymph nodes.
3: The old adage was more men die with it than from it. So yeah, I was shocked.
2: Peter's son Jeremy fought cancer as a teenager while he successfully beat osteosarcoma. Chemotherapy took a massive toll.
3: He went through 76 separate rounds of chemotherapy. It nearly killed him.
4: In the past, what we've done with prostate cancer is use chemotherapy.
2: At Sydney's St Vincent's Hospital, Peter is one of 20 patients taking part in this new approach. The 74-year-old is given medications to block hormones that fuel his cancer. He's also receiving doses of this radioactive drug developed by Australian biotech Telix. It targets the PSMA protein on the surface of cancer cells.
4: It has very, very low toxicity. So it's really exciting to be able to take a fairly non-toxic PSMA peptide and push it earlier in treatment in patients who really need it right up front.
2: These scans and blood biomarkers guiding treatment.
4: Pull back in patients who don't need it, intensify in patients who do need it.
5: The results of this trial will be known by the end of the year. If successful, doctors hope to see it expand globally and include at least 1,000 patients.
3: We've decided that we're not going to let this beat us.
2: Gabriella Rogers, Nine News.
0: It is 67 million years old, and now this Tyrannosaurus Rex skeleton has become the most expensive dinosaur ever sold. The fossil called Gus going under the hammer at a Sotheby's auction in New York with a price tag just shy of $72 million. It was discovered on a remote ranch in South Dakota in 2021, standing almost 4 metres high and 11 metres long. Stay with us, Natalia's back with your weather details right after this break.
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7: Buenas noches y bienvenidos una vez más. You're here with Andrea and David. For the hour, we're looking forward to spending it here, wherever you find yourself.
8: That's right,
7: fam. Maybe you're, I don't know, Andrea. There's a few people that tune in, whether they're on station, they're in the car, they've just finished work.
8: Or going to work.
7: Or going to work, because, you know, for those who do overnight shifts.
8: Not everybody does a 9 till 5 or a 9 till 2 o'clock.
7: Not everyone has that luxury.
8: No.
7: But look, fortunately for you, we get to spend an hour with you, as we said, and we bring a word of encouragement. And I'm looking forward to it because last week, Andrea, we were speaking on something really encouraging. I really took a lot what you said, and I believe that we brought something to the table that we can always take practically throughout our daily lives and throughout the week that we have.
8: Yeah, that's right.
7: So I'm looking forward to this next hour.
8: Yeah,
7: because it's gonna be great. We're ready for it.
8: We're going to have to buckle up this time. Because, fam, we've got something special for you. So, as David was saying, you can head on over. If you are unable to listen to the rest of the hour, head on over sunshine.com.au and you'll find us there. You'll see our pretty faces there on Rios de Agua Viva, Rivers of Living Water. 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
7: Awesome. Stick around. We're going to be right back after this song. You're here on Sunshine. It's Rios de Agua Viva.
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0: Hello again. Today was our hottest July day in 32 years, but we are expecting a drenching tomorrow. Northerly winds push that temperature to 26 degrees. 8 was our overnight low, and right now it's still warm outside, 19.7. To the charts, we're going to be hit by a cold front tomorrow afternoon. That's why we're expecting showers and possibly severe storms. There's a chance of heavy rain, which could lead to flash flooding, and another front is due overnight on Friday into Saturday. That will bring more showers. Across the nation tomorrow, a sunny 16 in Adelaide after a very cold start, cloudy and 15 degrees in Melbourne. Showers will increase in Sydney for 18 and showers and 21 in Brisbane. Back in the north of WA, sunshine and 31 in Broome, Port Hedland to peak at 29 and 28 the top in Marble Bar. Further south, the possible late shower and 25 in Geraldton. Bunbury is expecting up to 40 millimetres of rain tomorrow, along with a possibly severe storm and a wet day in Augusta too. A strong wind warning on the waters, northerly winds 15 to 25 knots, reaching up to 30 knots in the early afternoon, and winds will then shift west to southwesterly 15 to 20 knots, seas and swell to 2 metres. Around the metro area, Mandurah could cop up to 45 millimetres tomorrow. Coastal suburbs are expecting the worst of the weather. So for Perth, tomorrow will start out cloudy, the front hitting after midday, between 15 and 40 millimetres could fall, with storms possible in the afternoon. 22 are top and 13 degrees the low tonight. Looking ahead, we could collect another 25 millimetres on Friday with the chance of an afternoon storm. Showers are easing on Saturday and 19 degrees. A shower or two and a cooler 17 on Sunday. Mostly sunny skies returning and 19 on Monday as many kids head back to school. And mostly fine and 19 for Tuesday. Next Wednesday is looking partly cloudy with a top of 20 degrees. Let's hope we get some decent rain tomorrow, Tomo. It is looking likely, but hopefully no damage that goes along with it.
1: Absolutely. We've had a good run, some beautiful weather. I think we deserve some rain. Natalia, thank you. That is Nine News this Wednesday, 15th of July. Thanks for your company. Current Affair is next. Enjoy your evening. Good night.
2: Life words. Some words to live by from 1 Peter chapter 1, verse 13. So prepare your minds for action and exercise self-control. Put all your hope in the gracious salvation that will come to you when Jesus Christ is revealed to the world.
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0: Hi, Andrew Bailey from Renew Church. I don't think any of us is a stranger to forgiveness, either the need to be forgiven or the need to forgive. You know, the need to forgive, as Jesus tells us, extends well beyond those who ask for our forgiveness. We are commanded to go as far as forgiving our enemies, whom I presume would rarely want to ask for our forgiveness. Of course, our experience of those who are truly enemies is that we do not want to forgive them. We don't trust them. The wound's been too deep, or their offense is not against us, but against someone we love. The reasons we find it hard to forgive our enemies are endless. But the commandment remains, not as counsel in how to live a healthier, happier life, but with a reminder that we will only find forgiveness if we forgive. Forgiveness is not optional. It's a fundamental spiritual action which we must learn to use as though our salvation depended on it. Because it does. Grace is the foundation of forgiveness. We pray for forgiveness to enter our heart. We beg for forgiveness to enter our heart. And listen, as a product of grace, don't start with the hardest things. Start with the easiest. You don't start fasting by not eating for 40 days. You don't start prayer with an effort to pray continually for 24 hours. Doing that would either crush you with the difficulty of it or crush you with your success. But whatever you do, make a start on living a life of forgiveness. Firstly, start by trying to form the habit of forgiveness in the smallest things, you know, with a child or in traffic, the little irritations. Be aware of your own failings and constantly ask for God's forgiveness. Secondly, cultivate in your heart the understanding that all human beings are broken and victims of a fallen world. None of us enters a world of purity, nor do we enter the world fully functional as a human being. And thirdly, make a life confession regularly, being careful to name as many resentments as you can remember. Forgiveness is the gradual cultivation of mercy in our hearts. Let it become a habit of grace.
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0: Life words. Some words from 1 Peter chapter 2 verse 24. 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By his wounds you are healed.
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0: Hi everyone, Jeff Woodward here from Metro Church. A great pleasure to be with you. I've been doing like a kind of a mini-series, I guess you'd call it, on what to do when it seems like there's nothing or at least very little that you can do. I find that when things, situations drag on, hope often becomes the first casualty. People's level of resilience, people's level of hope begins to slowly but surely get eroded until sometimes, sadly, despair rises up to take its place. And I want to help you if that's where you are today. I want you to know that you're not alone, and I want you to know that there's resources like this. Thank God for places like Sunshine FM, genuinely, that are providing something to help build people's lives. Maybe it's a song you're hearing. Maybe it's, you know, the words that somebody that's being interviewed. Maybe it's one of the commentators, the hosts here at Sunshine that just says that one thing that really helps you. I think that's incredibly powerful, and good on you for listening to something that's going to build your life. I think all of us need to give our attention to hope in our life. Hope is not a static set and forget. I've got it, and that's just who I am. I'm a born optimist. Well, maybe you are and maybe you aren't. But I've seen some of the people that were the most optimistic encounter the biggest obstacles and then begin to struggle in their life. So how do I build hope, or how do I strengthen hope in my life? Let me give you just quickly three things. Firstly, I believe the secret source of hope, that's the S-A-U-C-E, secret source of hope is gratitude. I've never met a person filled with gratitude who at the same time was filled with despair. I've never met a person who was strong in their hope, that is their expectations of the future, who wasn't grateful for what they've already got. It's now become quite common practice in psychological therapy. And by the way, I'm not a psychologist, but I've read enough of these kind of articles and books where it's now become common treatment to encourage someone for the last thing they do at night to compile a brief list of what are you grateful for. I think it's incredibly powerful. No wonder the Bible speaks so much about it is a good thing to give thanks unto the Lord. It's just plain a good thing to give thanks. So build an attitude and a habit of gratitude in your life. Here's the second thing I'd say. Romans chapter 4, verse 18, talking about Abraham, says, who against hope believed in hope. In other words, he decided to turn on the hope switch in his life. I'm going to be a person of hope. I choose to do that. I don't care whether I was born that way, whether that's been my background. That's not where it's at. You know what? I choose hope in my life. I choose to be a person of hope in the way I live. Here's the third thing. I believe that hope's like a muscle. Just like any muscle in your body, the more you exercise it, the better it'll be, the stronger it'll become, and the more it'll grow. So hope that you only exercise if you go to church once a week, or hope that you only exercise when it's your birthday or Christmas, is probably not going to be very strong. What we need is a daily exercise of hope in our life. That means every day, find some way to go, this is what I'm expecting in my life. I really pray that in a season that might be challenging for many of you, that if you find yourself in a place where it seems like there's nothing you can do, I pray that hope will become a great strength to you.
1: If you enjoyed that message from Pastor Jeff Woodward, head to metrochurch.org.

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0: 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From 1 John 1, verse 5, this, in essence, is the message we heard from Christ and are passing on to you. God is light, pure light. There's not a trace of darkness in him.
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Hi, it's Bruce Robinson here, and I want to remind you about a very important parenting tip. 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They've got some friends, you think they might be a negative influence on them, what can you do? Here are three top tips from the Fathering Project. Firstly, try to minimise the amount of time you criticise those friends that you don't trust. The more you criticise those friends, the less likely they are to invite their friends around, so they'll be spending more time at those other friends' places than at your place. Reduce your criticism. Secondly, be active and invite those kids around. Invite those kids around for a barbecue. Take them to the footy when you go to the footy. Take them camping when you go camping. Bullies are usually people that have a hole themselves in their soul, a hole in their heart. They're missing something themselves, often strong, appropriate father figures. So talk to them. Help them to trust you, and then, interestingly, trust them to look out for your child. Ask them to look out for your child. I had a friend named Neil. He lived down the road. He had no dad and he used to get into trouble. My dad scooped him up and he came everywhere with us. And I heard my dad once say to Neil, can you keep an eye on Bruce and make sure you keep him out of trouble? And Neil did exactly that. Don't criticise them and invite them around and show trust for them. That's the way to deal with negative peer pressure. And of course, try to find good peer role models for your kids. If you'd like more information, ideas, or tips on this subject, just Google The Fathering Project.

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You know, it's often said we don't truly value a gift until it's out of reach. 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Hi, I'm Kate Ryan for Focus on the Family Australia. 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

Hi, it's Bruce Robinson from The Fathering Project, and I thought I'd let you know about the school fathering groups that we are establishing all over the state, in fact, all over the country. They're called Champion Dads Groups. And what happens is the dads get together and they meet regularly. They have campouts at the school playground, they have billy cart derbies, they have all sorts of activities. But they also learn about how to be better dads, and The Fathering Project provides videos on all sorts of topics. It's been incredibly successful. Firstly, dads learn how to be better dads and they encourage each other in that role. It's good for the kids. Secondly, dads learn how to be better father figures to the kids who don't have dads or who are not connected to their dad. Thirdly, it's good for the school. Kids end up with a better attitude to learning, better attitude to teachers, and better attitude to other kids. That is, less bullying. And finally, men are really quite lonely. They rely on their partners and their kids for socializations. And so this Champion Dads Group is a vehicle for dads to get together and become mates. So it's good for dads as well. They're called Champion Dads Groups. If you Google The Fathering Project, you'll be able to form one in your school.

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Hi, I'm Brett Ryan for Focus on the Family Australia. So if you're a mum, maybe you feel unseen today. Maybe you're struggling with the feeling that you're not measuring up. 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The Mum Matters Guide is at families.org.au.

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Hi, it's Bruce Robinson here from the Fathering Project, and I'd like to talk to you and encourage you about getting your kids involved in junior sport. It gets them away from screen time. But there are four big advantages. The first is they learn fitness. They have to train, and this desire for fitness, or the desire to not be unfit again, can be a lifelong benefit. Secondly, it can create great memories. Sport is great unscripted drama, and working as a player in a team and winning or doing well in a game can provide great memories. Certainly, that's the case for me. Thirdly, they make friends in a particular way, not through social media. Three-dimensional friends, and sport's a great vehicle for this, and some, only a few, but some will become lifelong friends. I recently attended the wedding of the daughter of a friend of mine, a close friend I made playing football, who had passed away, and I was sort of, in a sense, me and another mate were representing him, and it was deeply moving to be there representing a friend who I'd known for over 40 years. And finally, your kids might get lucky and get a good mentor. Football, soccer, netball, coaches can be, some of them, wonderful parent figures for children. And your kid might be lucky enough to score one of them, and that will also have a profound effect on them, whether you're doing a good job as a parent or not. If you'd like more information, ideas, or tips on this subject, just Google The Fathering Project.

0: 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Wholeheartedly connected.
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0: 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And if we know that God listens when we pray, we are sure that our prayers have already been answered.
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7: 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To ensure you never miss a valid deduction due to a faded or lost receipt, it's highly recommended to use digital tools or accounting software to capture expenses as they occur. Adopting a digital-first approach to your record keeping will streamline your financial management and provide peace of mind.

G'day, I'm Rob Douglas. I'm a regular user of social media. It's a time waster, I know, and some of the posts cause frustration and even anger at times, but sometimes there's some very valuable pieces of information or helpful advice. I'm a member of a social media group for the town in which I grew up in, and quite out of the blue, someone posted a request for information about a building that they'd recently moved into for the purpose of establishing a studio and craft shop. It was an old hotel that had been built in the early 20th century, had gone through various stages in its life since then. But what caught my attention was the address. My family had lived in this place for a short time, just before I started school. That was, well, shall we say, quite a while ago. I remembered it was old and dark. The bedroom windows were right on the footpath and passers-by would sit on the windowsills. There was no yard, nowhere to play because it was right on the street. And I was able to find an old photo which showed just how close it was to being derelict. The new lessee of the building was delighted to see my old photograph and some other historical photos that people found that showed what it was like in the 1900s when there were few other buildings nearby. But what excited me was that she posted photos of how the building has been renovated and the way the interior was now a modern and attractive showroom and studio. It's delightful to see an old building renovated and made new. And that makes me think about how God must think when he sees us being renewed. There's a verse in the Bible that says, anyone who is joined to Christ is a new being. The old is gone, the new.

0: you has come. All this is done by God, who through Christ changed us from enemies into his friends and gave us the task of making others his friends also. I think of that old hotel where we used to live that's been changed so dramatically that it now not only looks different, but it has a quite different purpose as well. When we enter into a relationship with God through Jesus, the change that occurs actually repurposes us as well. Instead of being focused on our own needs or being driven by the pressures of our peer group or the conflicting demands of our society, we're repurposed to be people who are living for God's glory. And that makes a huge difference. We can start to live like Jesus, and that means having a different view on life in general. A different idea of what we should be spending our time and energy on, as well as how we spend our money. It's about having a different focus on life, a different purpose. That radical change from something old to something new comes through faith in Jesus. He'll do that renovation work on us as long as we're willing to allow him. I reckon God is pretty happy when he sees us being renovated from something old and broken down to become brand new in relationship with him. I'm Rob Douglas. Thanks for listening.
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2: 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I've helped plenty of clients navigate this real estate conundrum successfully. 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
0: Becoming a theological student is a lot like learning to surf. 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Then comes the wave. It lifts you, carries you. 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

about you, but from where I sit, it's getting harder and harder to remain faithful to Christ, to speak boldly that which we believe, even just to keep believing it in the face of the pressures that demand we conform to a new, godless order. How deep down in our souls can we remain faithful to Jesus? Hi, I'm Bernie Diamond, and welcome again to Fresh. Maryam Bonnehart was a Palestinian Christian who, under pressure, converted to Islam, but later returned to Christ in secret, though doing so meant certain death under local law. When discovered, she was imprisoned and brutally interrogated. Despite threats and physical abuse, she refused to deny Jesus again. Ultimately, she was executed by extremists in 2010. Whilst her story is largely untold outside underground church circles, she's remembered by believers in the region as one who, like martyrs of old, stood firm under torture and death rather than renounce Christ. That sort of strength seems inhuman, otherworldly. That's because it is. This is what the Apostle Paul wrote to his friends in first century Ephesus, Ephesians chapter 3, verse 16. I ask the Father with his great glory to give you the power to be strong in your spirits. He will give you that strength through his Spirit. That wasn't merely some spiritual platitude. It struck home to these Christians living under constant cultural, spiritual, and economic pressures that made their faith in Jesus costly. Whatever assails you, temptation and sin, addiction, outside pressures to conform to increasingly godless social norms, know this. The Father will give you the power to be strong in your spirit. He will give you that strength through his Spirit. That's God's Word, fresh for you

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God's Word fresh for you each day.

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2: Good morning, I'm Courtney Thornton. Workers at BHP's Pilbara Port are walking off the job after pay negotiations fell through. A coalition of unions has met with the mining giant nine times since October, but the two parties have failed to reach a deal. Hundreds of workers will strike at 2 o'clock this afternoon for 8 hours. Patient records have been stolen in a cyber attack targeting an Australian healthcare provider. Sasha Foote reports.
3: More than 3 weeks after Partnered Health became aware of the major data breach, affected patients have been informed. Personal information, including test results and consultation notes, were accessed from 21 clinics across its national network. The provider says there is no direct evidence the patient records had been viewed, but as a precaution, it's providing customers with steps on how to protect their information. The federal government is aware of the cyber attack and is engaging with relevant agencies.
2: Hundreds of airport workers will walk off the job this morning, protesting what they say are unsafe working conditions. The Transport Workers Union says one company outsourced by Qantas for ground handling work, Swissport, has had 400 safety reports in a month. DWU Secretary Michael Kane says urgent action is needed to protect staff.
4: These Qantas tactics of driving down standards and driving down safety outcomes have to end. And we're going to be calling on the government too to step up here, to put in place an independent decision maker that can make decisions in aviation in the community interest and not just in the interest of profit motivated companies like Qantas.
2: New Zealand has recorded its first case of the H5 strain of bird flu. A seabird found on a Wellington beach has tested positive. There are 14 confirmed cases in Australia. The US president has vowed to carry out a fresh wave of bombing on Iran.
5: We're going to hit them very hard tonight. We're going to hit them very hard tomorrow night. We're going to hit them very hard the night after. And then next week it gets really bad for them because next week comes the power plants. Next week comes the bridges. We're going to knock out all their power plants. We're going to knock out all their bridges unless they get to the table and negotiate.
2: Data shows surging construction costs are driving a rise in homeowner insurance premiums. Compared to market research, indicates home and contents quotes have increased on average by at least $300 in most capital cities in the year to June. Economic Director David Kosh says some insurance companies have taken their pricing too far.
6: At triple the inflation rate, give me a break. That is outrageous that in Brisbane it's roughly a 10% increase.
2: In sport, extraordinary scenes at the World Cup in Atlanta, with Argentina coming from behind to beat England 2-1 to move into the final.
7: We're into the 12th added minute, and Argentina, the world champions, are going to the 2026 final. Messi inspired the comeback.
2: Audio thanks to SBS. Argentina will now play against Spain in the final. John Longmire has spoken about meeting with Tasmania about the coaching job. The Swans Premiership winner Ken Hinckley and Nathan Buckley are the favourites for the job. Longmire says it was nothing more than a fact-finding mission.
8: I spoke to them. I'd describe it as a fact-finding mission from both sides, Jared. So we had a discussion, and I generally describe it as a fact-finding mission.
2: The teams for round 19 will be released tonight. With the details next.
9: That was the Sunshine Sports Update.
0: Weather.
9: Some cloud around, bringing a warmer start to the day, but also bringing some showers a little later. A top of 23 degrees, dropping to 12 tonight, and then 20 with some rain tomorrow. Saturday showers and 19, Sunday a few light showers and 18. At this stage, Monday, we're looking to fine up to a cloudy day and a top of 18 degrees. Right now, it is 17 degrees in the city, and it's 17 in Mandurah.
10: Life words.
9: I personally don't think that we can emphasise enough how important it is to have the right people around you. And these words from Proverbs 27:9 are great reminder. Sweet friendships refresh the soul and awaken our hearts with joy. For good friends are like the anointing oil that yields the fragrant incense of God's presence.
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0: Elton John, sad song, Say So Much here at Sunshine. And a bit of Darryl Braithwaite in there. Green Day to kick off the hour. A very good morning to you once again. It is Lockie in the Sunshine Studio on this Thursday, 17 minutes after 6. It is a very long outro on this song, isn't it? Just keeps going. Good on you, Elton. Thanks for that. Hey, let's check out what's happening on the roads.
1: A Sunshine traffic update.
0: Well, not looking too bad at this stage. A little under speed, Whitfords Ave through to Warwick Road on the southbound run. Kwinana northbound, busy Mortimer through to Angatell. Everything else is actually looking really good at this point, so keep doing what you're doing. Stay safe out there. And as always, any dramas, you can jump on the text line and let us know. 0429 985 985.
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0: is the Fine Young Cannibals here at Sunshine, getting driven crazy on your Thursday morning. And some Layla Capri, Never Too Far prior to that, a track that I'm really enjoying actually today. Hey, it's a very good morning to you once again. Lockie keeping you company on this Thursday. Trust you are well. 25 minutes after 6 o'clock and currently 17 degrees. Actually, it was a bit of a shock to the system getting up and thinking it's not cold. It's actually quite warm. It was 16 degrees and just a very different feel to what it was yesterday when it was about, I think, 10 degrees. And the day before where it was like 4 degrees or something. So it's been some very cold mornings. But a bit of cloud coming through this morning, bringing some warmer temperatures, but also bringing some rain. And we'll jump into the details of that very soon because the new sport and weather is not too far away. But to get there, a quick break, some Olivia Dean, and we'll find out also what's going on the roads right here at Sunshine.
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2: Yes, not looking too bad out there at the moment, actually. A little bit of buildingness, shall we say, on the southbound Mitchell around Burns Beach Road, Widfords Avenue and Two Warwick Road, in actual fact. Kwinana Freeway northbound, busy Thomas through to Rowley. Otherwise, it's looking pretty good. Northbridge Tunnel is doing what it should. The Graham Farmer also, likewise, the Tonkin Highway flow. Well, and the Rye Highway moving both ways in the best possible way. In actual fact, Metro hotspots, we have already got a little bit of traffic building. West Coast Highway, southbound at Scarborough Beach Road in Scarborough, and Rockingham Road, northbound at Anchortel Road in Naval Bay. So just be aware of those two. They could get a little heavier as the morning progresses. And roadwork, Cedric Street closed between Stevenson Avenue and Ellen Sterling Boulevard in Innaloo. That should be wrapping up any minute now, so we'll keep an eye on that one. And you can keep an eye on the roads whilst you're out there. If you see any dramas, jump on the text line 0429 985 985 and let us know safely.
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5: Some stories may not be suitable for little ears.
6: Good morning, I'm Courtney Thornton. Workers at BHP's Pilbara Port are walking off the job after pay negotiations fell through. A coalition of unions has met with the mining giant nine times since October, but the two parties have failed to reach a deal. Hundreds of workers will strike at 2 o'clock this afternoon for 8 hours. Patient records have been stolen in a cyber attack targeting an Australian healthcare provider. Sasha Foote reports.
7: More than 3 weeks after Partnered Health became aware of the major data breach, affected patients have been informed. Personal information, including test results and consultation notes, were accessed from 21 clinics across its national network. The provider says there is no direct evidence the patient records had been viewed, but as a precaution, it's providing customers with steps on how to protect their information. The federal government is aware of the cyber attack and is engaging with relevant agencies.
6: Hundreds of airport workers will walk off the job this morning, protesting what they say are unsafe working conditions. The Transport Workers Union says one company outsourced by Qantas for ground handling work, Swissport, has had 400 safety reports in a month. DW Secretary Michael Kane says urgent action is needed to protect staff.
8: These Qantas tactics of driving down standards and driving down safety outcomes have to end. And we're going to be calling on the government too to step up here, to put in place an independent decision maker that can make decisions in aviation in the community interest and not just in the interest of profit-motivated companies like Qantas.
6: New Zealand has recorded its first case of the H5 strain of bird flu. A seabird found on a Wellington beach has tested positive. There are 14 confirmed cases in Australia. The US president has vowed to carry out a fresh wave of bombing on Iran.
9: We're going to hit them very hard tonight. We're going to hit them very hard tomorrow night. We're going to hit them very hard the night after. And then next week it gets really bad for them, because next week comes the power plants. Next week comes the bridges. We're going to knock out all their power plants. We're going to knock out all their bridges unless they get to the table and negotiate.
6: Data shows surging construction costs are driving a rise in homeowner insurance premiums. Compare the market research indicates home and contents quotes have increased on average by at least $300 in most capital cities in the year to June. Economic Director David Kosh says some insurance companies have taken their pricing too far.
10: At triple the inflation rate, give me a break. That is outrageous. That in Brisbane, it's roughly a 10% increase.
6: In sport, extraordinary scenes at the World Cup in Atlanta, with Argentina coming from behind to beat England 2-1 to move into the final.
11: We're into the 12th added minute, and Argentina, the world champions, are going to the 2026 final. Messi inspired the comeback.
6: Audio thanks to SBS. Argentina will now play against Spain in the final. John Longmire has spoken about meeting with Tasmania about the coaching job. The Swans Premiership winner Ken Hinckley and Nathan Buckley are the favourites for the job. Longmire says it was nothing more than a fact-finding mission.
12: I spoke to them. I'd describe it as a fact-finding mission from both sides, Jared. So we had a discussion, and I generally describe it as a fact-finding mission.
6: The teams for round 19 will be released tonight. With the details next.
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2: Currently 17 degrees as we head to a top of 23. Today some cloud coming in and it's going to bring some showers, dropping to 12 tonight, and then more rain and 20 degrees for Friday. Saturday, Sunday showers and 19 and 18 respectively. And into next week, the kids going back to school, it should be fine at this stage. Some cloud around, but temperatures in the high teens.
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2: 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For good friends are like the anointing oil that yields the fragrant incense of God's presence. That's pretty special.
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0: Being a parent is one of the highest callings God gives us. But let's be honest, it can also be one of the most humbling. We all have days when we feel like we're falling short of the ideal. If you've been feeling a bit weary, I want to invite you to take a breath. Parenting isn't about perfection. It's about a faithful, growing relationship. 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

0: That is Raven Lanay here at Sunshine Love Me Nights on your Thursday morning. It is Lockie in the Sunshine Studio keeping you company for breakfast, and it's the extended...
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0: It is 13 minutes away from 7 o'clock here on your Thursday morning. Lockie keeping you company and pushing the right buttons this time. Hey, thank you so much for joining me. Hope your day's getting off to a nice start. It is a definite warmer start than what it has been over the last few, and we have got some rain coming. We'll jump into the details of that in a moment, have a bit of a look at the projected forecast over the next few days and into the first week back of school holiday, from school holidays, I should say. I know there is a student-free day on Monday for a number of schools, but I've also noticed there's a calendar event, which we're going to jump into soon, that's happening on the Monday. So I'm assuming that Monday is actually a student-free day for all schools. Let me know. I'd love to hear from you. Are your kids going back on Monday or on Tuesday? I'm not quite sure what's going on there. Can't find anything online, but love to hear from you. Are your kids going back Monday or Tuesday? I'm going to find out and make the announcement, I guess, officially at some point. Whatever you're up to today, though, stay with us. We have got great music to keep us company, including this one of my favourites from last year, in actual fact, from Claire Leslie.

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1: I don't know anyone that doesn't love a good fair, so why not get along to the 47th annual Lawarra Catholic Primary School Fair? 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

0: Gotta love a bit of Jebediah on your Thursday morning. You're a sunshine. She's like a comet at 5 minutes away from the top of the hour. Let's check out what's happening on the roads.
1: The latest from Main Roads.
0: Well, it was a bit of a slow start, and it continues to be that way. I thought you thought I was going to tell you that it's bad, but no, it's all pretty good out there at the moment. We have got a little bit of traffic just building around Woodfords Ave to Warwick Road on the southbound. Otherwise, it's beautiful. Northbound on the Kwinana, we are busy Anchortel through to Raleigh. Otherwise, it's good. Tonkin Highway, a little under speed northbound at Kelvin Road in Hale and to Hale Road, and on the Roe Highway, both directions at Great Eastern Highway bypass and Tonkin Highway, just a tad slow there. Everything else is actually looking pretty good across all the main arteries. One in the metro to note, Marmion Ave southbound at Reed Highway in Kareen. Just starting to, something's going on there for sure. But if you have any dramas, if you see something going on that we haven't mentioned, jump on the text line and let us know safely. 0429 985 985. New sport and weather coming up for us straight after a bit of U2.

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1: Some stories may not be suitable for little ears.
2: Good morning, I'm Courtney Thornton. Patient records have been stolen in a cyber attack targeting an Australian healthcare provider. Sasha Foote reports.
3: More than 3 weeks after Partnered Health became aware of the major data breach, affected patients have been informed. Personal information, including test results and consultation notes, were accessed from 21 clinics across its national network. The provider says there is no direct evidence that patient records had been viewed, but as a precaution, it's providing customers with steps on how to protect their information. The federal government is aware of the cyber attack and is engaging with relevant agencies. Sasha Foote reporting.
2: Iran is threatening to close off other regional and gas export channels as the standoff over the Strait of Hormuz intensifies. The United States has reinstated its blockade of Iranian ports and carried out a round of daylight strikes on Iranian military targets. Maritime security expert Jennifer Parker says there's a threat Tehran and its allies could escalate the conflict horizontally.
4: Some of the way that oil is getting out of the Persian Gulf right now is that Saudi Arabia has a pipeline piping it down to the Red Sea and then shipping it out through the Bab el-Mandeb and the Gulf of Aden. If the Houthis start striking ships around there, we will see a reduced impact on oil supplies globally.
2: New data has revealed nearly a third of Australian households are struggling to pay their power bills in a confusing energy market. The Energy Consumers Australia report found 62% of households avoided heating or cooling their homes to save money. Spokesperson Patrick Vere says many customers find the market too complex to understand.
5: Even down to how bills are priced and how to engage with the market. And so what this leads to often is inertia. And we find that people who don't switch regularly are subject to quite extensive loyalty tax, where they're paid more for being loyal. And so we think this is a market failure and it needs addressing.
2: Outgoing British Prime Minister Sir Keir Starmer has declared his political journey is over as he prepares to leave office next week. He addressed his departure while taking his final Prime Minister's questions.
6: To all those in the gallery whose lives have been changed or improved by this Labour government, and all across the country who struggle to be seen or heard, you're the reason I came into politics. To my wife and children, I love you. Goodbye.
2: Jewish leaders are condemning One Nation Senator Malcolm Roberts over images posted on social media depicting anti-Semitic conspiracy theories. Senator Roberts shared an image of a notorious Freedom for Humanity mural on X in 2024. The Anti-Defamation Commission says the post should be taken down. In sport, English hearts have been broken right around the world following two Lionel Messi assists in 7 minutes in the FIFA World Cup semi-final. The Three Lions led 1-0 late in the second half before Enzo Fernandez hit a screamer for Argentina.
7: Oh, this one's on target. This one's an absolute beauty.
2: That was followed up 7 minutes later by a header from Lautaro Martinez in stoppage time in Atlanta.
7: Messi. Oh, and England are in trouble. And maybe through Lautaro Martinez, they're going out to the semi-final stage.
2: That call on SBS. Argentina defeating England 2-1 to advance to the World Cup final to play Spain. The ICC has made a format change ahead of the Men's Cricket World Cup next year. The three lowest-ranked nations will play a round robin, with the best team advancing to the group stage, where there'll be two pools of six. With the details next.
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0: Weather.
8: Heading to a top of 23 degrees today, bit of cloud around, and it's bringing some rain very soon, apparently, dropping to 12 tonight, up to 20 degrees tomorrow with more showers. The weekend is looking wet with tops of 19 and 18, and then into next week, we're back to school with temperatures in the high teens, looking cloudy but fine at this stage. Right now, it is 17 degrees in the city, and it's 18 degrees in Balcatta.
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8: This hour looking at Genesis chapter 50 and verse 20, and it's the culmination of Joseph's 13 years of trial and turmoil and pain and suffering, most of it caused by his brothers. And he actually is standing in front of them and he says these words, "You intended to harm me, but God intended it for good to accomplish what is now being done, the saving of many lives." And I always consider that when I'm going through stuff, what's going to come from this? What is God going to do with my chaos?
10: Sunshine, wholeheartedly connected.

Good morning. You are at Sunshine on this Thursday. It's 13 minutes after 7 o'clock. Currently 17 degrees in the city. Absolutely beautiful out the window right now. Some red clouds and it's looking picturesque, but we know the rain is coming very soon. Take an umbrella.

0: Sunshine traffic update.
1: Good morning, family. We've got a crash on the Mitchell Freeway heading southbound after Warwick Road in Warwick. The right emergency lane is blocked there with motorists outside vehicles. No major traffic delays, but please drive with caution. Another look at the freeways southbound under speed from Warwick Road to Reed Highway, while northbound is slow from Ankatoa Road to Rolly Road and then Leach Highway to Cranford Avenue. Drive safely and that's the latest from Main Road.
2: Good stuff. And don't forget, family, if you see a drama that we haven't mentioned, you can jump on the text line and let us know what's going on. 0429 98 598 5, 17 minutes after 7 on your Thursday morning. Hope yours is going really well. A cracking start to the day. We have got some showers coming. We'll check out what's happening in that department very soon. But hey, I was asking the question before, when are your kids going back to school? Because there is a whole bunch of things happening on Monday, which leads me to believe that it is a student-free day across the board. But I know that a couple of our local schools, and I've just had a couple of messages through from people who say that their schools have a PD day, so personal development day for the staff. So let me know on the text line. Love to hear from you. 0429 985 985. Your school's going back on Monday or Tuesday. Let me know.
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0: How Will I Know, Whitney? You will just know. That's Clean Bandit remixing that track as well with Teddy Swims. Tones and I and David Guetta prior to that. Gone, gone, gone. A very good morning to you once again. Lockie keeping you company on this Thursday. Trust you are having a magnificent start to the day. It's looking like a postcard out the window, but we know that, you know, red sky in the morning, shepherd's warning. The old saying is there is some rain coming, and I'm going to have a quick look at the radar in a moment to see what's going on there, because it just seems to be, you know, on the horizon, but not quite coming through just yet. But you'll need an umbrella throughout the day. I can promise you that. Currently sitting on 16 degrees. It's just dropped a little bit. Hey, I was asking the question before, are your kids going back to school on Monday or Tuesday? It seems to be the norm that there is a PD day on Monday, because there's a few events happening around town as well. But it's not in the calendar as far as, you know, government schools, etc. So I'm just asking the question, is your school going back? A few more texts coming through. Jonathan said that his kids are going back to school on Tuesday, but I know for a fact that it's a PD day at the school, which seems to be the case. Craig says, King's College Wellard, PD for the teachers, for us teachers, so you're one of them, well done, on Monday and school Tuesday for the kids. Yeah, so it seems to be the norm, but are there any schools going back on Monday? Let me know on the text line. Love to hear from you, 0429 985 985. Let's take a quick break and come back to Living a Lush Life with Zara Larson.
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2: Good morning, family. We have the crash on the Mitchell Freeway southbound after Warwick Road in Warwick has cleared, but traffic does remain slow on approach, so please proceed with caution if heading past that way. To the freeway, southbound is slow at Warwick Road, northbound is slow at Rowley Road and Leach Highway to Cranford Avenue. The Grand Farmer Freeway has no delays and the Northbridge Tunnel is moving well in both directions. Drive safely, and that's the latest from Main Roads.
3: Good stuff. Thanks, Don. We'll check in a little later with Main Roads. Family, any dramas that you see, something we haven't mentioned? As always, jump on the text line, let us know safely, 0429 985 985. I was asking the question, are your kids going back to school on Monday or Tuesday? I've had one so far come through, and that is from Jackie, who says that Alta One College goes back on Monday. So let me know, because it seems like pretty much everyone's got a PD day on Monday, and even a couple, I think, have Tuesday as well. Not bad gig, I think, you know, have an extended break. Whatever the case, let me know. Love to hear from you, 0429 985 985. Let's get to the new sport and weather right here at Sunshine.
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5: Good morning, I'm Courtney Thornton. Patient records have been stolen in a cyber attack targeting an Australian healthcare provider. Sasha Foote reports.
6: More than 3 weeks after Partnered Health became aware of the major data breach, affected patients have been informed. Personal information, including test results and consultation notes, were accessed from 21 clinics across its national network. The provider says there is no direct evidence of patient records had been viewed, but as a precaution, it's providing customers with steps on how to protect their information. The federal government is aware of the cyber attack and is engaging with relevant agencies. Sasha Foote reporting.
5: Iran is threatening to close off other regional and gas export channels as the standoff over the Strait of Hormuz intensifies. The United States has reinstated its blockade of Iranian ports and carried out a round of daylight strikes on Iranian military targets. Maritime security expert Jennifer Parker says there's a threat to Tehran and its allies could escalate the conflict horizontally.
7: Some of the way that oil is getting out of the Persian Gulf right now is that Saudi Arabia has a pipeline piping it down to the Red Sea and then shipping it out through the Bab el-Mandeb and the Gulf of Aden. If the Houthis start striking ships around there, we will see a reduced impact on oil supplies globally.
5: New data has revealed nearly a third of Australian households are struggling to pay their power bills in a confusing energy market. The Energy Consumers Australia report found 62% of households avoided heating or cooling their homes to save money. Spokesperson Patrick Vere says many customers find the market too complex to understand.
8: Even down to how bills are priced and how to engage with the market. And so what this leads to often is inertia. And we find that people who don't switch regularly are subject to quite an extensive loyalty tax, where they're paying more for being loyal. And so we think this is a market failure and it needs addressing.
5: Outgoing British Prime Minister Sir Keir Starmer has declared his political journey is over as he prepares to leave office next week. He addressed his departure while taking his final Prime Minister's questions.
9: To all those in the gallery whose lives have been changed or improved by this Labour government, and all across the country who struggle to be seen or heard, you're the reason I came into politics. To my wife and children, I love you. Goodbye.
5: Jewish leaders are condemning One Nation Senator Malcolm Roberts over images posted on social media depicting anti-Semitic conspiracy theories. Senator Roberts shared an image of a notorious Freedom for Humanity mural on X in 2024. The Anti-Defamation Commission says the post should be taken down. In sport, English hearts have been broken right around the world following two Lionel Messi assists in 7 minutes in the FIFA World Cup semi-final. The Three Lions led 1-0 late in the second half before Enzo Fernandez hit a screamer for Argentina.
10: Oh, this one's on target. This one's an absolute beauty.
5: That was followed up 7 minutes later by a header from Lautaro Martinez in a stoppage time in Atlanta.
10: Messi. Oh, and England are in trouble. And maybe through Lautaro Martinez, They're going out to the semi-final stage.
5: Bad call on SBS. Argentina defeating England 2-1 to advance to the World Cup final to play Spain. The ICC has made a format change ahead of the Men's Cricket World Cup next year. The three lowest-ranked nations will play a round robin, with the best team advancing to the group stage, where there'll be two pools of six. With the details next.
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3: A top of 23 degrees today, some cloud coming through and it's going to bring some rain, and that rain is going to hang around for the next few days. We are talking 20 degrees for Friday after a low of 12 with some showers. Saturday 19 in showers, Sunday 18 in rain, and then into Monday 18 degrees. Partly cloudy but looking fine at this stage, and those kind of conditions will follow into Tuesday and Wednesday at this point too. Right now, it is still 16 degrees in the city and it's still 18 degrees in Mandurah.
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3: Recapping on our words from Genesis chapter 50, verse 20. 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And I'm going to come back and have a chat about that in just a moment. It's such an awesome bit of scripture.
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That is Blanca, I'm Yours here at Sunshine, 17 minutes away from 8 o'clock on your Thursday morning. It's Lockie keeping you company for the extended school holiday brekkie, hanging out till 10 o'clock and some great tunes in the pipeline. I've just put together a cracking 5-song set for the 9 o'clock hour, an all Aussie lineup again. I'm looking forward to winding that one up. Hey, for now, want to just quickly take a step back to our life words, Genesis 50:20, and I touched on it really briefly at the beginning of the hour. Now, this comes out of the story of a man named Joseph, and a real quick overview of the story. He's 17 years old. He has this vision. God gives him this dream that, you know, he's going to be this big star. Great things are going to happen, but he kind of makes the mistake, a rookie error, of telling his older brothers, hey, I'm going to be this big star and you guys are going to bow down to me, and they don't like it. So they kind of put him through all sorts of turmoil and pain, and he ends up in jail. He ends up, you know, as a slave and all sorts of things. He's accused of mucking around with his boss's wife and all sorts of things, and the reality is that it's 13 years of tough times, 13 years of pain and suffering and trouble. He's like 17 when he has this dream. It's 30 years old when it comes to pass. But all through that, he's just faithful. He just knows that God's got a plan through it all. And if there's ever been a reminder for me that God's got a plan in the chaos, and I've seen, you know, periods of chaos in my own life, and I look back and go, wow, if it wasn't for that, I could not be here, or this wouldn't have happened. You know, these great things wouldn't have taken place. So the verse at the end of all the stuff he's gone through is where he's standing before his brothers, and they've just realized who he is, because he's now in control. Like he said, or like he saw in the vision, he's now in that space, fulfilling the dream, so to speak. And his brothers are going, look, we're so sorry, we can't believe it. And he just says these words, which are our life words: you intended to harm me, but God intended it for good, to accomplish what is now being done, the saving of many lives. And again, just this perspective of everything we go through in life has a plan and a purpose. And even when the tough stuff comes, you know, it's not necessarily that God is, you know, putting tough stuff upon us, but he does allow us to go through things to develop our character, to develop our understanding and our trust and our faith in him as well. And the more that happens, the more you exercise that faith, the stronger it becomes, the more you can see, hey, I'm going through some stuff, but there's a plan in this. So my encouragement out of that today is that no matter what you're going through, even if it's 13 years of trouble and pain and suffering, maybe it's caused by family like Joseph, maybe it's one of those things that you've just been dealing with for many years, just look to God, because he has got a plan in all this, and one day you will look back upon it and go, actually, you use this for good. What they meant for harm, what the world meant for harm and evil, God's actually turned it around, and you might be responsible for the saving of many lives. You never know. Genesis 50:20, it's worth reading the whole passage. It's such an incredible story from, I think, chapter 48 is where it starts, and that's a little bit of encouragement for you. Just wanted to speak into it because it's one of my favourite passages, one of my favourite stories of the Bible, Genesis chapter 48, 49 and 50. Hey, it's Lockie keeping you company this morning. And like Joseph, guess what? You can do exactly this. You can leave it all in the river.

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1: This one for the men coming up on Saturday the 25th and 26th of July. It's a walk for destiny. This July, C3 Hepburn Heights are stepping up together as men and taking on the 24-hour walking challenge in partnership with Destiny Rescue. 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So it's happening on Saturday the 25th of July. 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

0: a Sunshine traffic update.
1: Good morning, family. We've got one crash. It's on Armidale Road and it's being closed eastbound from Alexwood Drive to Ranford Road in Forestdale. Debris and fluids are across the road with emergency services on site. Traffic is slow on the approach, but I would recommend avoiding the area if you can. Taking another look at the freeway, southbound, slow from Hepburn Avenue to Warwick Road, while northbound, slow at Rowley Road, and then Leach Highway through to Cranford Avenue. Drive safely, and that's the latest from Main Roads.
2: Good stuff. Thank you, Declan. We'll tune in. We'll check out what's going on with Main Roads a bit later on this morning. If you see any dramas, you can jump on the text line and let us know. For now, we've got new sport and weather at the top of the hour, straight after the Backstreet Boys. Thank you so much for your company today. Hope your day is getting off to a great start.

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2: Good morning, I'm Courtney Thornton. Experts are asking why it took more than 20 days for patients to be notified about a cyber breach affecting patients at a network of GP and skin cancer clinics. Partnered Health has been contacting those affected and has acknowledged personal and medical information may have been exposed when a malicious actor accessed its systems. Tech expert Trevor Long says that could leave people exposed to targeted scam attempts.
3: Down the track, if you've been to one of these clinics and been treated for a particular ailment, you may now get messages about that ailment that trigger you into being worried about whether you need to click that message or, even worse, extortion. So the scammers will look for people with the most problematic ailments or the ones that they want kept most private.
2: Workers at BHP's Pilbara Port are walking off the job after pay negotiations fell through. A coalition of unions has met with the mining giant nine times since October, but the two parties have failed to reach a deal. 200 workers will strike at 2 o'clock this afternoon for 8 hours. The opposition says the federal government must provide further detail on how its new AI strategy will affect the creative sector. Prime Minister Anthony Albanese has unveiled plans to create a dedicated office to coordinate a national response to the technology. Mr. Albanese says the proposal would not allow AI firms to freely use copyrighted material without permission. Liberal leader Angus Taylor says Labor needs to outline how these plans will be enforced.
4: How are they going to make sure that creatives, that the writers and the singers have their intellectual property protected? No answers to any of these questions, just an office and a promise of some future standards. This is moving fast.
2: Former politicians Christopher Pyne and Rex Patrick will give evidence at the independent public inquiry into AUKUS in Adelaide. The crowd-funded inquiry is also hearing from other experts and organisations, including representatives from the Port Adelaide community opposing AUKUS and Friends of the Earth. Hearings have already been held in Fremantle and Melbourne, with further East Coast hearings to take place next month. Consumer advocates warn urgent action is needed to simplify the energy market for customers as more struggle to pay their bills. A new report has found a quarter of Australians review their power plans less than once a year, leaving them exposed to a hefty loyalty tax. Energy Consumers Australia spokesperson Patrick Vere says lawmakers must step in.
5: We are calling on governments to introduce a consumer duty